doesn't even get around the fact that they'd be quieter in our streets, which is a good thing. They'd be not polluting like our diesel trucks do. And let's face it, a lot of those little delivery vans, they don't use that much fuel, but they do use fuel, and they often sit there idling with an electric truck, idling while they, take the goods into the shop or whatever. But you see, the great thing about electric trucks is when you stop them, they're not doing anything. They're just stopped. They're not using power to stay stopped, unlike diesels where you tend to turn the engine off. No, you tend to leave the engine running while you're doing the delivery. McLeod estimates, this is the person talking about this, $3 billion could subsidise between 30 to 50,000 rigid electric trucks over 5 years. They're the sort of the bigger ones. 98% of transport operators were small to medium enterprises, according to the report, and a medium profit margin, it's very low, just 2%, and 70% of them only had just one truck. So imagine if all those converted over to being electric. Now, Ms. McLeod isn't suggesting the government spend $3 billion buying everyone a new truck. I mean, come on, guys. He's arguing for something akin to a subsidy scheme to help operators get over the upfront cost. Because once they're on the road, electric trucks are cheaper to run and service. And that would displace upwards of 1 billion litres of diesel fuel a year. Oh, let that sink in. It would displace the need for 1 billion litres of diesel fuel a year. It would cut costs for the operators of those trucks by over $30,000 a year. Now, surely this must come under the purview of our defence. Surely, if we're not dependent on, trying to find diesel from elsewhere in the world, it makes us a lot safer country. Yeah, I mean, if we can just generate it out of the sky, I think that sounds pretty good to me. Going small is an idea that has support from the trucking industry. You can expect industry to try and absorb the cost, and that's really what everyone forgets. I read that incorrectly. You can't expect industry to try and absorb the cost. Well, of course not, because there are a lot of costs involved. You see, it's not just getting the electric truck, but it's also making sure you've got the infrastructure that creates the energy from the sun, so it's probably solar panels on the building, and then of course it's the actual charging units where the truck sits every night and needs to charge overnight. You don't want to bring stuff off the grid constantly. He said they tended to fund larger business, some of these companies that try and help with this stuff, and that would need to change if a government was serious about decarbonising the road freight industry. There's no funding that is available for small, one or two truck operators. Gee, and what about all those tradies out there? Aren't they one or two truck operators? I reckon they are. Wouldn't it be great if all those Toyota Hiluxes and Fords could get off the road with their diesel engines, and maybe it might even convince Toyota and Ford to start making electric Raptors or whatever they want to call it. It's a proven model in EVs that Helen Rowe from the non-profit organisation called Climate Work Centre thinks could help kickstart the rollout of electric trucks. We've seen with EVs that once you sort it out and get it out of the starting block, people are trying them, they're talking to their neighbours about what the EV's like. They're going to be a bit of a transition in how we roll them out. How different. But, there's another savings that businesses will make too, and that's what most electric car owners know. There's very little maintenance on them, Even after a couple of years running them around, it's not like you have to worry about the transmission failing or any of those things. They just work differently, and they don't need as much maintenance. Surely that's got to be a big plus. The most complicated part of road freight, of course, isn't these urban delivery trucks carrying your online grocery. No, it's long-distance freight, the massive road trains traversing thousands of rural kilometres. Electric prime movers, well, they're still 2 to 3 times the upfront cost of their fuel-powered equivalents. Although I saw a very clever thing that they're producing overseas, which, if you can imagine a prime mover without a trailer, it's got just behind the cab part, it's got a place where the trailer will connect. But instead of connecting the trailer, it actually connects
a kind of a chassis that

got multiple wheels on it and a huge battery and electric motors. And then on top of that, you connect in your trailer. So the whole conventional part of the truck, the diesel engine up the front, it's all completely bypassed. It's completely bypassed. And you're just using this add-on, if you like, with an electric battery pack. What a great idea. Well, they'll probably roll those out, and maybe that might get people over the hump of saying, well, I can't afford to upgrade the, you know, $500,000 worth of prime mover, but I could buy one of these things, and that will help me on some of my shorter trips, perhaps. Anyway, electric prime movers are still, unfortunately, up to two or three times the upfront cost of their fuel-powered equivalents. However, there are benefits, as I've been mentioning. Articulated trucks make up just 3% of Australia's freight, yet they gobble up about a third of all the diesel used across the sector. That should make the government think. Long haul is where the diesel's consumed, so that's where the economics matter most, he said. Electric trucks, well, they could reduce running costs by 60 to 70%. And something interesting, if you've ever, you know, passed a B-double or a big diesel truck, a new one, and you see it's crawling up a hill, most of the electric trucks that are the same capacity, can pull the same amount, they just fly up the hills. They have this ability, like steam trains did, of producing their maximum torque at zero revs, which means that they are much faster. They can go from point A to point B a lot quicker. They don't slow down like the heavily laden trucks do as soon as they approach a hill. If you look at a B-double, it roughly costs a dollar to go a kilometre on diesel. It costs 30 cents to do the same on electricity. And next time you look at a B-double, just think about that. A dollar to go a kilometre, but 30 cents if it was using electricity. Well, the modelling suggests that long-haul trucks could cut fuel costs by, would you believe, 47 to 71%. And some people have calculated that the B-double travelling 100,000 kilometres a year would actually save $73,000 annually. And the extra upfront costs could be recouped in some 3 to 4 years. Not bad, is it, eh? So I'll leave it there because there's a lot more information, but I might share that with you another week. But I think the point is that we're getting close to the break-even point and the point where the government just needs to give a little bit of a push, a little bit of a help. And we are a rich country. Surely we can do this. And wouldn't it be great to not have to worry about being dependent on diesel? Have that diesel there. Sure, we will need it. But have it for defence needs, for, you know, other needs, and not necessarily just for, you know, delivering someone's online package. What do you think? Sounds good? Yeah, I think so. All right, let's have another Adele one. Now, I like this one in particular, Crazy For You. This is Adele. Whew. The time's 9:45. Oh, no, 10:45. Gosh, where's the time gone? Okay, come on, Adele. She's very slow to get to the microphone. Here she is. It's worth the wait, though. 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

0: There's another great weekend of free music at the Tap Room this week. On Friday, the 21st of August, head down for a special night with Chris Hudson and the Late Entrants as they mark the release of their debut single, Lost in Silence. Delivered over two sets, expect lush atmospheric sounds, unflinching and deeply biographical lyrics for a sophisticated ear and a searching mind. And from 5 p.m. on Sunday, join Eden Plenty celebrating the release of their debut independent album, Limbo. 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

That was the Robin Schulz remix with a nice boppy little song called Waves. Okay. 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And here's Hideaway.

it's okay. Don't have to call in. She's quite okay. She's just enjoying the music. Okay, that's Keezer, I think it is. Well, it's time for me to enjoy other things. I've got a luncheon on today. That'll be exciting, won't it? Yeah. Okay. All right. Well, I'm off, and I'll catch up with you next week about the same time, between 9 and 11. Right here at Main FM 94.9, and I hope I'll have you for company again, because you've been really good. And thanks to all those people who've texted in this morning. Always makes my day when I get a few texts read. Just time for me to say one more thing. Stay safe. Catch up with you next week. Bye-bye.

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Oh, life is so wrong without you, darling.

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0: I wrote this song 25 years ago, treaty, and still we are waiting for our treaty. Where is our treaty?
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0: So is this a new song, Keithy?
1: Oh, McDonald had a file. Now don't know no more. Walking your boys are back with another track. Show you what it's all about, so scream and shout.
2: Yeah! Barking G! Barking G!
1: Barking your boys are back with another track. Show you what it's all about, so scream and shout.
2: Yeah! Barking G! Barking G!
3: I've got a mic in my hand, a Shanghai around my neck. I shot Shrek and he went green. He got mean and I went screaming through the street with Kate. With Kate, with Kate.
1: You remember me and my name is Kate. Till stepping to the beat in Wilkinia Street. I head down the shop and I want something to eat. Then I go home and have a sleep. Barking your boys are back with another track. Show you what it's all about, so scream and shout.
2: Yeah, Barking G. Barking G.
4: Yeah, buddy's back with the beat from Wilkinia Street. The weather's been dry, can you feel the heat? Cooking up hip-hop from the bush tucker meat. 2 feet in a heartbeat, and this is how I walk this street.
5: Return of the Wilkinia boomerang. 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Got the mic in my hand, beat in the other. Back with my brothers. Barking to boys, bringing the noise. Still hunting wild pig. Got the groove, you dig? 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
1: Barking to boys are back with another track. Show you what it's all about, so scream and shout.
2: Yeah! Barking to

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Oh, good afternoon, good folks and otherwise of Castlemaine and otherwise. You're tuned into 94.9 Main FM and my headphones just fell off my head. So perhaps the person before me had a rather large head because my head's rather large. Anyway, you just heard Chat Pile's new track. It's called Same Rules. And no, it's from their new album, Same Rules, and the track's called Marianne, and it ain't bad. Okay, I'm feeling a bit discombobulated, which is not unusual for my not so good self. I literally just dropped my keys as I was scurrying like a little field mouse into the Main FM office. I dropped them down the grid, so I need someone with good hand-eye coordination and a coat hanger, which I will find. But anyway, that's my that's my reason for discombobulation today. Yeah, no doubt I'll have another one by next week. Anyway, I'm going to play, sorry, I totally, in my state of discombobulation, I totally stuffed up the announcement of the tracks. It had nothing to do with Marianne, which is in fact the name of Fontaine's DC's new track, which I'm about to play. The track I did play was Chat Pile's new single, Same Rules. Anyway, you're listening to 94.9 Main FM, Castlemaine Community Radio, by the way. Disclaimer, not everybody's as scatty as I am, and not everybody drops their keys down the grid, the grid of doom. Anyway, enough with the cheerful banter, on with the music. Here's Fontaine's DC with Marianne.

Mother Earth is pregnant for the third time, for y'all have knocked her up. I have tasted the maggots in the mind of the universe. I was not offended, for I knew I had to rise above it all or drown.

Okay, you're listening to 94.9 Main FM, and you just heard the track Funkadelic by the band Maggot Brain, and it's one of those songs that gains poignancy once you know the backstory, being that well, in the early 70s, apparently, the then 17-year-old guitarist Eddie Hazel was instructed by vocalist of the band George Clinton, who was apparently high on LSD at the time. He was instructed to play the track, the whole thing's a one-take impro guitar solo, goes for around 10 minutes, but he was instructed to play the first half of the track as if being told the news that his mother had just died, and the second half of the track as if he learned she had survived. Yeah, pretty intense stuff. And it would all be open to interpretation, wouldn't it? You can imagine many different versions, that's for sure. Anyway, I thought it was very interesting anyway. And for those of you not familiar, check it out. And I've often thought it was one of those songs, some instrumentals, the music, the instruments almost seem to sing to you, and that is one such track. And upon knowing the backstory, yeah, seems all the more significant in my not-so-humble opinion. Later on I might play another track that I believe the music, it's an instrumental also with a brief, as with Maggot Brain, Funkadelic, excuse me, brief spoken word at the beginning and the end of the track. And for those that are curious, I'm pretty sure at the start of Maggot Brain, the spoken word is something along the lines of Mother Earth is pregnant again for the seventh time, or something of that ilk. The Messiah Will Come Again is quite different, and that's by Roy there's many different versions, but the one I'm playing is by Roy Buchanan. 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Show's called Trigger Warning. So if you're easily trigger warned, I don't know, go down the gun club and do some rifle practice. I don't know. Listen to Mariah Carey. Read a book. I don't know. Weave a dream catcher. Whatever takes your fancy, SMS on in. The number is 04-888-63186. I do always appreciate an SMS or two or three. It makes me aware that I am not talking to the void, although it often feels like that. What to play? On with the music, eh? Okay, this song's by The Saboteurs, which is one of Jack White's many projects. It's called Now That You're Gone.

moron. Moron.

Okay. That, of course, was The Cure with a Subway song. And, yes, a very nostalgic song to me. I remember my father had it on vinyl and I used to play that one in particular on repeat. And being the histrionic teenager that I was prone to be when I was not galloping around pretending to be a horse, I was listening to this on repeat, and I especially liked the end bit, of course. Or I was listening to Candy Says through my little 1970s Walkman on repeat also. I always know how to overdo a good thing. Before that, we had Mr. Iggy Pop with the Lovely Eggs, who are obviously a band, whom I know nothing about, but eggs are not lovely, so they're a paradox. Or maybe they are, but not when we ate them, then they're just chicken periods. But pre-hatched eggs are lovely, when they were going to result in a flying bird, that is, which they more than often don't. Anyway, that was I, Moron, featuring Iggy Pop. I know the feeling, Mr. Pop. Anyway, you get that on the big jobs. Before that, we had this. Oh, one thing I will say, fun fact. Whilst it's on my mind, Mr. Iggy Pop, if you're listening, which I know you are, I hold you personally responsible for ruining prosciutto for me forever. I can no longer eat it without thinking of you. So, yes, I have a bone to pick. No pun intended. 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Feel free to SMS on in. 0488-631-86 is the number. Here's Mr. Mark Lanigan, or as I like to call him, Lanners. This song's called Bombed.

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Will I get hit? I hardly care. When I'm bombed, I stretch like bubblegum and look too long straight at the morning sun. Love their flowers along the avenue, all things perfectly in place. I build a shrine, I set a monument, because you're fire, because you're fire.

0: Apologies there. There was a little bit of a personal mishap. So apologies, Laura. We'll have to listen to that one from the start. Here's Laura Marling with What He Wrote, which is a fabulous track. Hence, I was not going to let Mr. Nick Cave interrupt it. It would have been just too symbolic. Anyway, here's the lovely Laura Marling with What He Wrote. Eventually. Oh, they just don't want to play it for me. Third time lucky. That's what they said about me, and I'm the first child.
1: Forgive me.

0: Okay, that of course was the mighty Leonard Cohen with famous Blue Raincoat, which resonates with me more the older I get. I'm actually watching the series on Mr. Leonard Cohen on SBS On Demand, which, you know, it ain't bad. Although they do misquote, they misquote both Leonard Cohen and, they plagiarise Tom Waits via the imaginary Leonard Cohen. I think it was his comment. Well, I know it was his comment, Tom Waits' comment. It's in one of his songs. So, you know, they obviously weren't trying to hide the fact, unless they think we're all incredibly stupid. Anyway, it was his comment regarding the devil just being God when he's drunk. But there you go. Okay, so yeah, we just heard Famous Blue Raincoat, which unfortunately interrupted Laura Marling's great song, What He Wrote. It was, you know, quite ironic given, you know, the first line of the track is something along the lines of, he cut out my tongue, and then, yeah, her song was interrupted by her tongue being cut out, metaphorically, of course, by moi. So I'm sorry, Laura. I had no intention of metaphorically cutting out your tongue. To the contrary, it's fabulous. Okay, and before that we had a bit of Bombed by Mark Lanigan. Okay. Oh, yes, and I did receive an SMS. Cheers to I didn't bring my monocle again. Silly me. This message is from Lauren Lee, who is enjoying the show. And she too used to gallop around being a horse. I have found my kindred spirit. Lauren Lee, you have exceptional taste in both music and imaginary beasts. Dog bless you, my friend. Okay. Promos and then more music. 94.9 Main FM, Castlemaine Community Radio. Or Radio Dystopia, as I'm thinking of changing the name to. SMS me. Message, tell me what you think. Don't be shy.
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1: 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That was some words from our sponsors here at Main FM. Up next, what are we going to play? We're about halfway through the show, so I might play some Matt Borough. I think this one's featuring good old Loners, Mike Lanigan, and it's called My Black Heart. And it's most lovely.

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0: Chaos into 94.9 at Main FM, Castlemaine Community Radio. That was a band called Me and That Man featuring Mirka, I think you pronounce it. It's from the album New Man, New Songs, Same Shit. And the track was called Angel of Light. Yes, there you go. Before that, yes, you can tell I'm lost. I'm lost in the scroll of doom. Before that, we had Matt Boroff. And no, it was not featuring Mark Lanigan, although they do have similar voices. My father referred to Matt Boroff as a poor man's Mark Lanigan. And I did disagree strongly. Anyway, and the two have collaborated, so you know. When Mark was living, that is. Well, one can only hope. The song was called My Black Heart. Before that, I thought we had another song, but it must have been a very short bracket. There were promos. Yeah, I don't know, then I got ahead of myself. I normally like to do at least a 3-track bracket. Anyway, okay, you're listening to 94.9 Main FM Community Radio, 04888-63186. Message in, tell me your woes, or tell me a fun fact. I've been deprived of fun facts. So anyway, I think I should just make like the savages and shut up.
1: The world used to be silent. Now it has too many voices, and the noise is a constant distraction. They multiply, intensify. They will divert your attention to what's convenient and forget to tell you about yourself. We live in an age of many stimulations. If you are focused, you are harder to reach. If you are distracted, you are available. You are distracted. You are available. You want flattery. Always looking to where it's at. You want to take part in everything and everything to be a part of you. Your head is spinning fast at the end of your spine until you have no face at all. And yet, if the world would shut up, even for a while, perhaps we would start hearing the distant rhythm of an angry young tune and recompose ourselves. Perhaps, having deconstructed everything, we should be thinking about putting everything back together. Silence yourself.

Okay, you're listening to 94.9 Main FM, Castlemaine Community Radio. You just heard a track by XTG, which stands for X Throbbing Gristle, without the Genesis P Orange. Yeah, they've gone on to make music, most notably their interpretation of Nico's The Falconer, I'm pretty sure, although you music nerds can SMS in and correct me. But anyway, they got a bunch of artists to collaborate with them. I think my favourite, I haven't heard them all, but my favourite thus far is most definitely Janitor of Lunacy, which they did with Anthony Hegarty from Anthony and the Johnsons, who has a very unique and amazing voice, as is. And it really works with both the Throbbing Gristle sound, especially the darker stuff, and Nico's lyrics and, I don't know, just basic energy. It's a fabulous collaboration, even though Nico is no longer around. So it'd be interesting to know how that project came about. I did do some typical last-minute urban research on my rapidly declining, like my good self. My phone's falling to bits faster than myself, and it's going down faster than my jowls. Anyway, before that we had Sleaford Mods featuring Aldo Hardling. The track was called Elitist G-O-A-T, which I only know because I have a teenage son. I mean, is an acronym for greatest of all time. Prior to that, and to begin the bracket, we did have Savages with Shut Up. Finally got a bit over half an hour, and then the delightful Scarlet will be... Why do I do it? I can't even blame the menopause anymore. It's getting old. I'll blame the Starry Nights. The fabulous Emerald will be joining us, unless she is ill. At approximately, she'll come to the office at approximately 3:03. She's like me, she's a last-minute kind of gal, but not quite as bad as I am, and she probably does it with a tad more grace. Okay, I'm going to play a song of which I have a love-hate relationship. It's called Push the Sky Away. Most people would know it's a Nick Cave and the Bad Seeds song. It's a very strange song because, unfortunately, I can't sing for dog shit. I wish I could. If I had a hidden talent, it would be to have an amazing vocal range, I think, or just to be one of those generally musical people that can sing, play instruments. I'd like to be able to play the cello or the double bass. I used to play the piano accordion, or as I called it, the piano discordion. Yes, we thought it was so avant-garde. Playing the piano accordion to really bad performance poetry. I am certainly going to Bad Poets Hell. That's where, by the way, if you don't know, that's where for a lifetime you have to sit around a log fire
and listen to people recite really bad poetry forever and ever and ever. On that note, well, it's not really on that note because it's not bad poetry because, you know, I have superior taste in most things. Note that I said most things. I'm aware of my limitations. I felt like something intense, but there's nothing here that I really feel like. So I'm going to play Yardact, Empty Pledges. 94.9 Main FM, Castlemaine Community Radio. Wow. Keeping it real as shit.

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I wore a suit, scaled the tallest building, hanging off the slightest ledges. 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

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I wonder if they know who David Gedge is, and how long I've left with all these thoughts before I reach the gates of hello. How you doing? I'm doing very well. I've done absolutely nothing since I last saw you 4 years ago. 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Yeah, I'm still chipping away,

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That was King Sound, sung by a Melbourne duo called My Disco. They're a couple of brothers. They formed My Disco in the early 2000s. And, they ain't bad. Okay. What else? I had some more fun facts. They've worked with Steve Albini, obviously, with their name being a reference to a Big Black song. I'm talking a bit far from the microphone. They are obviously mates or appreciators of Shellac. Anyway, okay, moving right along. Before then, we heard Chat Pile, another Chat Pile song. I've been getting a Chat Pile quite a lot lately. I like their

I don't know, driving down some industrial apocalyptic freeway in the wastelands of America somewhere, with Chat Pile is the soundtrack. Anyway, that was called Frownland. Before that, we had a song I will no doubt get chastised for. I'm being facetious, by the way. It was Rudimentary Penis, which I also play a lot of on my show, but they have such a prolific backlog, almost as prolific as Mark E. Smith's. Although I'm sure that Nick Blinko wasn't as responsible for as many band sackings as good old Mark E. Smith was. Prior to that, we had a song from Eraserhead, the David Lynch Theatre, with In Heaven, Lady in the Radiator song. And to begin the very long bracket, we did have Yard Act with getting there, with Empty Pledges. Okay, I've only got 15 minutes to go. Oh, I was going to play Nick Cave before, but then I went off on one of my tangents. So, despite that I find it quite conflicting, I will play this song, Push the Sky Away. I generally like his more murderous, sort of funnier ballads, although I don't think he's trying to be funny. I think he's the only lyricist that gets away with rhyming words like Orpheus and Orifice with sincerity, but something tells me he's taking the piss. You know, I know many bands such as Viagra Boys or, you know, bands that sort of are known for humorous lyrics that would, you know, have a field day coming up with lyrics like, as Nick Cave does. I can't think of some better examples. But, there's one about Miley Cyrus and the Savannah. But I don't know. He's got to be taking the piss. Anyway, we will never know. Anyway, this song's called Push the Sky Away, and I'm going to make sure that I have got the announcer volume off, because for some strange deluded reason, it's like I've got vocal dysmorphia, and I think when I sing this song, I sing it really well. But I'm pretty sure I don't. Here's Push the Sky Away.

people say it's just

That was Lara Lynn with My Least Favourite Life, and that's taken from the HBO series True Detective, which has some awesome numbers in there, especially the first series with the delectable but troubled Rust. Okay, before that we had Nick Cave with Push the Sky Away. And yes, I did have the volume down, off, the announcer volume down for your listening pleasure. Okay, we're coming to the end of the show and Emerald's getting ready next door. I've got room for one more track. Early today I played a track where I mentioned that Funkadelic by Maggot Brain, where I mentioned that it was one of those tracks where the instruments feel like they're voices. I know that's sort of, you know, it happens a lot, but especially noticeable with some tracks. And yeah, they're both from the same era, but here's Roy Buchanan, sorry, with The Messiah Will Come Again. Got a slow intro. The guitar just weeps.

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He just walked past. There's been a lot of people, and they've had a lot to say. But this time, I'm gonna tell it my way. So they mocked him. And a stranger, he went away. Now the sad little town that was sad yesterday, it's a lot sadder today. I walked in a lot of places I never should have been. But I know that the Messiah, he will come again.

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Hello, hello. And welcome to Beat Happening on Main FM. My name is Emerald and it's an absolute pleasure to be here with you. Hearing in the background our show intro, Twinkle Twinkle Little Star by IAO from Left Ear Records. And a huge thank you to Shop Betty, who brought you some wonderful content on Trigger Warning. Heard Shop Betty was thinking about changing the name of the show. I'm into it. Love Trigger Warning, but really into the new name. We'll see. My name's Emerald, and I will be taking you until 5 p.m. broadcasting from the Castlemaine Studios here on Jarrah Country. And as always, would like to acknowledge sovereignty was never ceded. It always was and always will be Aboriginal land. And if you are tuning in for the first time here on Beat Happening, it's a bit of a journey through independent, underground and emerging music from Australia and abroad. The last show I did was definitely more Australian focused. This time I still have a lot of new local releases coming up in the edition this afternoon. Some brand new ones that I'm excited to play from Crank. The Cat's Meow just put out a new track, which is epic. Can't wait to hear their new album, When You Smiled and Turned Away. And who else have we got in there locally? A few good ones that you'll have to wait and see. Good Moon, very, very local from Castlemaine, have just put out a new album titled Blanket. Going to play a track from that. And Martin Frawley from the Twerps, one of his new ones as well. But really looking at some kind of obscure pop, independent releases from artists all around the world and internationally. Found some pretty nice kind of, poppy tracks, depending on what your definition of pop is. Obscure pop is kind of a funny word, really, when pop stands for popular music, but, you know, each their own. Yeah, thanks for tuning in on this lovely Thursday, Arvo, or if you're listening back on Mixcloud. I do put all the recordings up on Mixcloud, so do give us a follow. We're going to kick things off with an older local release from Punko. Comes off a comp called Midnight Meditations, and it's titled Plus Minus. 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

Why does it need to be over and over, without end or change, and repeating over and over? You're the one that I need. You will make it all better.

waiting for the phone call in the waiting room. 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You. Just pains. A week and a day. I'm waiting inside a talcum powder box for you to lift the lid and discover me and lift me gently into your palm.

whispered across the table and the words were catastrophic. We didn't realise that there were angels all around, eternal and of absolute beauty. Eked out a living making coins all depicting the face of someone who looked just like you. Eked out a living making these coins and all they brought me were more arrows. And meanwhile, we waited for a welcome stranger with hands big enough to catch both of us. Hoodwinked every night by erratic declarations. Two white doves in the corner, the bust on the piano, a strident march in four parts, a gentle waltz, visibly shaken. You laughed at my hodgepodge inclinations. Deaf to the sound of the bell that kept ringing, you were looking sheepish, eyes darting, as was I. We looked up and a silver light flashed across the room.

That's a brand new one from the Cat's Meow, a popular band from, well, not necessarily popular, but a underground band from the 90s in Melbourne. The voice is also heard on bands such as Hydroplane, but they've started to, yeah, make some more music and tour around, and they're releasing an album, When You Smiled and Turned Away, that's going to be coming out not too long. That was Journey's End from that. We also heard from Crank off their brand new release, Golden Arrows, also off the 2026 Dry Cleaning album out of the UK with the track I Need You, one of their more surprising tracks, I would say. Also in there, we kick things off with Plus Minus from Punko, another local act. And in the background here, Beverly Glenn Copeland, a classic from Beverly, Colour of Anyhow. You're on Beat Happening.

0: DJ Esco there featuring Dane Blunt, of course, that very familiar voice. Patton VIP is what we heard. Before that, we heard a track from A Good Year, Push and Pull, featuring Helena Gao off an album called Play. And then a track from an artist who really, really loved that track. Art School Girlfriend is their name, very great name, with the track Almost Transparent that came off a great album, Lean In. If you're into that kind of like poppy, nice vocals going on. Prior to that, we heard from Quiet Light, another new release, Blue Angel Sparkling Silver 2. I believe the first one was Blue Angel Sparkling Silver, album that they released, and that was the track Sound of Leaving, of You Leaving. And of course, kick things off with Beverly Glenn Copeland, Color of Anyhow. Hey, you're tuned to Beat Happening. My name's Emerald, pleasure hanging out with you. We've just gone past 3:30 and we're going to be right back after a couple of these.
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0: That's right, Beat Happening. Here on Main FM, going into some more new releases from internationally. Sophie Birch just put out a new album, which I don't know if I can even give it a go. Let me try Viva Bipa Bua Luka. It's a good one. Real tongue twister. This is Mira. New ones from Flea, Sydney, Cindy, Momokiki Gill in here. Momoko Gill, sorry. Turn this up. Bit of a jazz vibe in this next bracket, along with some other vibes. 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
1: By the time you wake, you'll forget.

0: Brand new stuff there from Momoko Gill. Anyway, I'm Drowning. It comes off an album called Momoko, self-titled that one. Beautiful jazz R&B voices going on that. E Artifact, before that with Free Ratchet, comes off Minor Figures. We also heard in there BEA 1991 with Safe Ground. Cindy, off an album called I'm Cindy, 2Y and 6M, which is 2 years and 6 months, but how you spell that one. Also in there, Flea, great jazz artist with the Thinking About You cover, just an instrumental, comes off an album titled Honora, which has just come out. Highly recommend having a listen to that if you're into some soulful jazz instrumental vibes. And we kick things off with another new one from Sophie Birch, Mia Rai, which I'm not going to attempt to say that album again, but you can look up Sophie Birch, Sophie spelled S-O-F-I-E. 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I hope you're having a lovely arvo. We're about to head over to the 4 o'clock bracket in just a second, and I'm going to play some brand new music from local act straight out of Castlemaine, Jarrah Country, Good Moon, a preview track of the brand new album Blanket in one secchi right after these. Sunday morning, people.
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0: I did say I'm going to preview a track from the brand new Good Moon album titled Blanket. Local act, they've recently played with The Bats, Daily Tall, Spike Fuck, and Who Cares. They're also going to be playing at Table Records on Sunday the 20th of September, or you can, if you're listening in from Melbourne, they'll be playing at the Tramway Hotel, one of my all-time faves, in Fitzroy North on Saturday the 12th of September. This brand new album, Blanket, really, really digging it. Also, if you're lucky enough to pick up one of the vinyls themselves, they're recorded by Alex Bennett, who does a show here at Main FM down in Campbell's Creek at Sound Recordings, mastered by Mikey Young, of course. And they also have really, really awesome art on every single one of them, unique. So do check it out. There's a handful of them selling at Table Records if you're listening locally. I'm going to bring a track from the album. I think it's track 11, Held No Light. I think it's a really beautiful one. This is Good Moon, a local act. Worth checking out the new album, Blanket. This is Held No Light.

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couple of big ones in there. That one's Strong Love from Smokey. Comes off a compilation by the same name titled Strong Love. Songs of Gay Liberation from 1972 to 1981. That's right, when he was talking about needing a man to hold at night. Wasn't talking about a lady needing that. The way it should be. Beautiful, beautiful album and very significant songs around gay liberation of the time. Recommend checking that one out. Thanks to Chapter for putting that together. The Spatula is before that of their latest release, A Blue Dot. Close Call was the track we brought from that. A few new ones in there. Also Martin Frawley, lead singer of the Twerps, been doing his own thing for a little bit. Just put out a new album, Peppermint Tea. That was Let Me Be, Save Me the Misery. And we kick things off with local act Good Moon, who just released their new album, Blanket. Brought you the track Held No Light here on Beat Happening. My name's Emerald. Lovely hanging out with you. Saw a little interview with Eddie Current on socials during the week of all of them mentioning some of their favourite albums of all time. And one of them they mentioned was JJ Cale's Naturally, which I gotta say is a big vibe, which is what we're listening to underneath here, River Runs Deep. Let's turn that up and then we're gonna move into a few, a bit of a different vibe. Just about 4:20 here on Beat Happening, 20th of August. Keep it locked.

big bracket. There's always a little bit at the end of a track. Big bracket of music just there. We heard from Samba Jean Baptiste with Pressure and Light.

0: featuring Chloe Lestage, also in there, an old one from Tops, Outside. You might have been familiar with that. A cover, a great one from an awesome band out of Tokyo that I discovered, kind of pop music, 1LDK, which I believe means like the size of a one-bedroom apartment. 1LDK with Femme Fatale in there as well, World Peace, DMT and Rowan Please, Love Yourself, Ruby Haunt with Freeway Crush, Inran with the track Grow, which was just released through Music and Memory, Music from Memory, Deer Park in there featuring Ivy Knight, and they brought you the track Pharmacy off the album Terra Inferma. God, losing my words a little bit as we gear up for the last 15 minutes of the show. You are tuned to Beat Happening, and I got a whole bunch of tracks still to play for you for the last 15 minutes before Josh comes in. And let's hear a couple of things right before that.
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0: You are tuned to Beat Happening on Main FM. Only got a few tracks left to jump in before, that's right, It's a Jangle Out There comes on. We were just talking to Josh about the brand new release from the Cat's Meow, and Josh has a whole lot more in store for you of new releases. I am going to go into a little bit more of a dance bracket for your Thursday Arvo Drive time. And I did play a track from that Chapter Music compilation, Strong Love, Songs of Gay Liberation from 1972 to 1981 from Smokey. But I think I'll play another track from that because it is a great comp, and I was revisiting it this week. Buena Vista is the artist coming up, and this is Hot Magazine.

You are tuned to Beat Happening here on Main FM, and it's just about time for me to say goodbye. You are just listening to Il Volo from Capinera, and kick things off with Buena Vista, Hot Magazine, and this, of course, Plus Two, Melody, the 12-inch. It was high-pitched.

Been a pleasure hanging out with you for the last 2 hours. Make sure you keep it locked. More great tunes coming your way with Jangle Josh. I'll be back next week for another episode of Beat Happening here on Main FM. You can listen back. I'll upload this to the Mixcloud. You can also follow on Instagram, beat_happening, I believe. I'm sure a little search, you'll find it. Hey, have a lovely rest of the week and a beautiful weekend. Lots of stuff going on around town. And get into this little one as you gear up for the end of the day.

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G'day, welcome to It's a Jangle Out There. My name's Josh Meadows. Thanks for your company. Broadcasting from Castlemaine in central Victoria on Dja-Dja-Wurrung country. Big thanks to Emerald. Great to have you back in the seat in Studio 2 with Beat Happening. Lots of good songs, and Emerald will be back next week for more. Heaps of newies on It's a Jangle Out There today. I'll be playing new songs by Homework, St. Davis, Gentle Hen, The Purcells, Stevenson Ranch Davidians, Van Chamberlain, Sleepy, The Cat's Meow, as heard on Beat Happening, and more. So stick with me till 7 if you can. We'll start off with this new one by Mood Lighting. Do you remember them? Californian outfit. They've got a new album out called Party School, and it's quite a few good songs on it. I've chosen this one called Don't Wait.

0: It's a band from South Korea called Say Sumi, and the song Time Is Not Yours. And thanks to Ed Wong for putting me onto Say Sumi. That's from an album released on Damnably Records. Before that, Melbourne Cans with Prom Night from their album Moonlight Malaise of 2014. And started with a new one from Californian outfit Mood Lighting. We heard Don't Wait from their new album Party School, a band that describes themselves as LA in body, Melbourne in spirit. Nice one. 5:15 is the time. Next up, we've got Michael, Santiago, Andrew and Lizzie from Glasgow. They call themselves Homework, and their debut album is called Bang Here If Stuck. It'll be released by Meritorio Records on the 25th of September. And I haven't got a Dips Me Lid this week. For those who don't know, that's my semi-regular segment where we celebrate songs that reference other songs, be it through a riff, a melody line, or a cymbal crash or whatever. But anyway, I reckon Homework are doing a bit of dipping of their lids to Pavement in this song. It's called Made.
1: Hat on the back,

We were driving south in your parents' car, singing aloud to scratch CDs, feeling meaningful, thinking, this is a start, and it'll go on, and we'll feel the same way. Oh, haunting stuff from Chastity Belt from their 2019 album. That's the song Anne's Jam. Do like that. Before that, Pavement, Zurich is Stained from Slanted and Enchanted, and started with that band from Scotland, from Glasgow, called Homework. And we heard the song Made from their album Bang Here If Stuck. Bang Here If Stuck, which will be out on Meritoria Records in September. It's 25 past five. This next track, don't leave your radio and think, oh, this is good, I'll dig it when I get it back into the room, because it only goes for about 90 seconds, but it's really good. It's by St. Davis out of Vancouver, and the song is called In the Know.

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You're on Main FM, Castlemaine's community radio station, with me, Josh Meadows, and this show is called It's a Jangle Out There. We started that bracket with St. Davis and the new single, In the Know. After that was Real Estate with It's Real, and we ended there with Let's Stay Up and Watch the Sunrise, the opening single from the forthcoming album Wink by the band Gentle Hen. 25 minutes to 6. From Gentle Hen, let's go to New Zealand band The Prophet Hens and a song from them from a few years back called High Times.

That's American Steve Stout and his new single, Waitin' on Mine, which came out last week. Before that, a song that's not out till next week, but you heard it first here on It's a Jangle Out There. The band was Stevenson Ranch Davidians and their new one, High Time. Sounds pretty good, doesn't it? Sounds a bit like The Verve. Before that, at the top of the bracket, was the New Zealand band The Prophet Hens. Not sure what's happened to them. Haven't had anything new that I've heard of for quite a while. But I do like that song, High Times, out on Fish Rider Records. 5:45 is the time here in Castlemaine. Here's something new. Lots of new stuff on the show today. From a band from Chicago, Illinois, called The Purcells. And this is from their new EP, Underwater Man. The song, No One Has to Say No.

That's a new single from Van Chamberlain. It's called Fantasy TBD. Before that, an old one from Richmond Fontaine, Post to Wire, and started the bracket with the Purcells, No One Has to Say No. Thank you, Toby, for getting in touch on the text line. Toby reckons that song by Steve Stout, Waiting on Mine, was a bit reminiscent of the Breeders. Yeah. Thanks, Toby. And if you want to get me in the Main FM studio, the text line is 0488 63186. This is Sydney band Sleepy and a song called Clean Clothes.

0: Coming up this week at the Cool Room, join the Andy Clonal Fold on Saturday the 22nd of August for a night of bending jazz. 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

The Orchids from Unholy Soul, that's Dirty Clothing. We started the bracket with Clean Clothes by Sydney three-piece Sleepy. And in the middle was Dirty Jeans by Melbourne band Magic Dirt. And that got a very positive, I think it was positive, response from Jasmine, who just wrote Magic Dirt and 4 exclamation marks. So I think that's probably a positive reaction. And good to hear also from Tani, who's listening here in Castlemaine, and who says it was nice seeing the rushing water in Barker's Creek today. Yeah, haven't we had a bit of rain? And the creeks have all filled up and not quite overflowed, although probably overflowed a little bit, but not so much as to inundate people's houses, which is good. The time is 12 minutes past 6. If you've been listening to Main FM all afternoon, you might have heard this song already, because I know Emerald played it on Beat Happening. It's the new single by the Cat's Meow, and it's from a forthcoming album, which will be the Cat's Meow's first full-length album. When they were around in the 90s, they released things on cassette and 7-inch and even flexi-disc, and they contributed songs to a lot of different compilations. But they've never done a full-length album of their own before. In recent years, their material has been collected up by the people at World of Echo Records and put onto compilation albums. But this new one from the Cat's Meow will be a proper full-length studio album. And, well, when I say full-length, you know, their songs are pretty short usually. Usually clocking in at about 2 minutes, so even if they have a dozen songs on it, it won't be a very long album. It's going to be released here in Australia by Lost and Lonesome Records, and in the USA by Slumberland. This first single is called Journey's End.

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Ah, the Clientele, I Want You More Than Ever, from their album Suburban Light. That's an album that just seems to get better and better as it gets older and older. Is that possible? Before that, Dylan Mundy with It Was Nice Tonight. And we started with The Cat's Meow, Journey's End, a new single from them. It's from a forthcoming album, When You Smiled and Turned Away, which will be out on Lost and Lonesome and Slumberland on the 23rd of October. Thank you, regular listener Rob, for getting in touch and telling me that my vinyl copy of The Orchid's Unholy Soul sounds like it is worn out and I need to buy the reissue, which is coming out soon. Thank you, Rob. And Rob tells me that album, he bought it originally 35 years ago this week. You must keep a very good diary, Rob, to know that so precisely. Let's hear something new from a band called Great Clones, and it's called Hidden Signage. Have a listen.

That's new from Brian Bond. He's from San Francisco, and that song is called Like a Drug. Before that, the Harvest Ministers' That Won't Wash, and started with Great Clons, Hidden Signage. 25 minutes to 7. I'm only here till 7. Let's hear a new track by Atmos Bloom. They're from London, and they've got a new album out called Everythingness, which is out on Spirit Goth Records. This song is Closer.

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two songs called Closer. The first one was by Atmos Bloom from their new album Everythingness. And the second one there was from Sam Wright from 2021. I'll say goodnight at this juncture. Thanks for being with me on It's a Jangle Out There. I expect to be back next week. Leave you with Leah Senior and a song from her new album, Point Road Night. This is Winter.

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welcome to the Latin Hour, an excursion across the world of popular modern Latin music. I'm Ian Patrick, and it's great to be with you today for some catchy tunes, compelling rhythms, and songs in Espanol or Spanish language. Today we have a feature on the wonderful music of Costa Rica. We're going to focus mainly on salsa, but also provide you with a glimpse of some of the excellent local music genres found in this fascinating Central American country. The latter will include cheeky, calypso, and also some of the great marimba music found in this country. Many people will know something of Costa Rica, which literally means rich coast in Espanol. This country of about 5 million people is bordered by Nicaragua and Panama and is famous for its natural areas, wildlife, and ecotourism adventures. Costa Rica has a thriving economy and a relatively good standard of living compared to many other Latin American countries. Conditions like these, coupled with its cultural mix of indigenous, Spanish, and African cultures, lead to a strong cultural life. Latin American dance music styles like salsa, merengue, and cumbia are very popular in Costa Rica, including in the capital, San Jose. Here's an example of some of the excellent Costa Rican salsa. It comes from Son de Tequisia, a band which has achieved international success. Son de Tequisia blends salsa with jazz harmonies and Afro-Caribbean sounds, driven by a strong rhythm section and the prominent use of trombones. Our two songs are Pa Curubande Yo Voy, or For Curubande I Go, and Sonero Mayor. A sonero is a lead singer in salsa and related music, so Sonero Mayor means something like a better or superior lead singer.

You just heard two songs by the Costa Rican salsa group Son de Tequisia. The last was Sonero Mayor, preceded by Pa Curubande Yo Voy. Let's hear some more salsa played by Costa Ricans, or Ticos and Ticas, as they are known colloquially. Here's Canto America, a band formed in 1980, which has achieved international success. Our two tracks are salsas, but include elements of calypso. Calypso music has been popular in Costa Rica since the late 1800s, and particularly along its Caribbean coast, following the settlement of Jamaican immigrants. Our two tracks are Palale Pot and Si Tuvieras, or If You Had.

That was music of the Costa Rican band Canto America with Si Tu Vieras, preceded by Palale Pot. I'm Ian Patrick, and this is Latin Hour. You're listening to a feature on the music of Costa Rica. We previously mentioned the influence of calypso music on the group Canto America. Calypso music combines simple yet catchy chord structures with lyrics that tell stories as diverse as the country's history, the beauty of the Caribbean region, a family's financial woes, or the struggles of the Afro-Caribbean people throughout history. Let's hear some calypso music, Costa Rican style. Here's a track titled I Love Calypso by a group called The Good Friends.

music of De Good Friends with I Love Calypso. We'll try another Costa Rican music form now, but this time with quite a different character. The marimba, a percussion instrument comprising a set of wooden bars and played with mallets, is the national instrument of Costa Rica. The instrument has ties back to its African origins and was introduced to Costa Rica via Guatemala, where it is also very popular. Here's some marimba music from Compañía Folclórica Matambu with Espíritu Guanacasteco.

Costa Rican marimba music from Campaña Folclórica Matambu with Espiritu Guanacasteco. Back to dance music now with the Costa Rican group Salsa One. First up, it's a salsa, Salseros de Corazón, followed by a cumbia titled Swing Criollo.

That was a cumbia titled Swing Criollo, and before that a salsa, Salseros de Corazon. Both tracks were by the group Salsa One. And now to the music of a well-known Costa Rican, no longer resident in Costa Rica, but rather in Los Angeles. Chino Espinoza and his band, Los Duenos del Son, highlight what great classic salsa is all about. Here's two of their tracks. The first is Salsa de la Más Buena, or The Best Salsa, followed by Flauta y Trombón, or Flute and Trombone. Listen out for some strong influences from Spain in this music.

Chino Espinosa y Los Duenos del Son, with two tracks. They were Flauta y Trombone, preceded by Salsa de la Mabuena. We'll return to another of the local music forms found in Costa Rica now. This time it's cheeky music. Cheeky developed in the late 1980s and combines merengue, cumbia, and other Latin rhythms, along with Afropop influences. Cheeky has waxed and waned in popularity in Costa Rica, but is now extremely popular. It's a joyous, uplifting form of music. Our two examples come from a band called Mafil, with the first titled Vamo al Carnaval, or I Go to the Carnival. After that, it's Menealo, or Shake It.

Cheeky music from Costa Rica with Menelo, and before that, Vamo al Carnaval with both songs from the band Marfil. I'm Ian Patrick, and this is the Latin Hour. I hope that you enjoyed this feature on the music of Costa Rica. If you'd like to listen to any of the episodes of the Latin Hour, then they're available on Mixcloud. To take us out today, we'll return to salsa with a track from the Costa Rican group Canto America, who we heard earlier. Their song, introduced by some great flute playing, is Buscando Esa Bella Flor, or Looking for That Beautiful Flower. Until next time, on the Latin Hour.

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2: Claire Reynolds.
1: Saturday.
3: I think there you go. Mr. Meggs just left the studio just momentarily, folks. And here we are. We're back. We're back for another week here on Night Moogs. It's Thursday night, folks. So you know what that means. Settle in until 10 o'clock because we are live in the studio.
4: What's going on? You're doing a little radio show.
3: I'm just doing a little radio show.
4: Oh, yeah.
3: Feel free to join us, Mr. Moon. And, my trusty co-host.
5: Hello.
3: My earphones are doing something.
5: Well, maybe it's everybody's earphones.
3: There's
5: bugs in the system today.
3: Yeah, well, you've just seen a ghost.
5: I've just seen a ghost.
3: Wow.
5: But, you know, we're haunted. Stranger
3: things.
5: Oh,
3: look, I know. I'm actually not even going to wear them because they're horrible. Mm. But, yeah, there we go. Off to a cracking start tonight, Mr. Moog, and
5: yeah.
3: I'll tell you what, we're in for one hell of a show tonight. 2 weeks ago, we did the theme of running.
5: Yes.
3: And it was during the Commonwealth Games, and it all sort of made sense at the time, right? And then it was such a good show.
5: Who told you that?
3: Oh, I know, it's this... No one.
5: No.
3: Actually, no one told me that.
5: No one told you that.
3: Yeah, no one told me that. I just assumed.
5: You got a vibe.
3: It had a vibe, didn't it?
5: Yeah.
3: It had a vibe. I think
5: yeah.
3: It had a vibe.
5: Had a vibe, yeah.
3: And so we decided to extend it for another week. but last week we weren't on air, of course. So this week, folks, it's week two of running.
5: Week two. We're still
3: week
5: running.
3: Two.
5: We
3: we're
5: don't
3: still
5: know
3: running.
5: What we're running from or who we're running to.
3: Well, we're clearly running away from ghosts.
5: Yeah, so we are now. Good ghost. This is a Scooby-Doo episode now.
3: Yeah, it is a Scooby-Doo episode, folks. And we'll get to that later on in the show.
5: Mm.
3: After 9 o'clock. I'm going to be telling creepy stories before 9.
5: Is that the rules?
3: Oh, look, that's my rule. Yeah, just in case, you know, it falls on the wrong ears, Mr. Moog. We don't be freaking people out here.
5: Well, yeah.
3: It's not my duty to... be freaking out the kids of Castlemaine. But in any case, yeah, it's all about running again tonight, Mr. Moog. And then at around 9 o'clock, if all goes to plan, we're going to talk to Tom Foster, a local musician and teacher, who has been working on a prog rock theatre production. Which is, I think, opening tomorrow night in Macedon.
5: Macedon?
3: Yeah.
5: Okay.
3: So we're going to have a chat to him and find out what the deal is. I think the name of the show is, let's see if I can remember. I think it's called Afterlight, the dramatic prog rock opera.
5: Ooh.
3: And apparently there's a couple of Moogs which feature in the opera as well.
5: Nice.
3: So it seemed quite appropriate that we would get in contact and have a chat with him. So
5: yeah,
3: we're hoping that's going to happen around 9 o'clock. And that's, we're totally reliant on technology working and doing its thing. But
5: well, so far so good.
3: I think we'll be all right. I think we'll be all right. So we're looking forward to that later in the show. Ah, but what we're going to do, Mr. Moog, I think we're just going to kick things off with some music. We do have a message that's just come through. Maybe I'll have a quick look at that before we play a tune. Oh, my wife's on crutches and we're both grumpy. could say we're running on empty.
5: Ooh.
3: Got anything to cheer us up? Scotty from Miserable Manon.
5: Oh,
3: they're both on crutches. That's terrible.
5: Steph's on crutches. I didn't know that. Steph.
3: That's terrible.
5: Oh.
3: My wife's on crutches. Like I say, they're not both on crutches. My wife's on crutches and we're both grumpy.
5: Well, Scotty's on sympathy crutches.
3: He's on sympathy crutches, yeah. Oh, that's terrible. Sorry to hear that,
5: Steph. Send them a muffin basket, a Night Moves muffin basket.
3: Look, I reckon that's the least we can do for our dedicated followers and listeners. So we're going to send out a little treat basket to you guys.
5: Yeah, it's on its way. It's in the mail. sorry to hear that.
3: A little care package from Night Moogs.
5: Oh.
3: Yeah, a little mystery box, you know, we might call it. Well, I hope you guys are okay. Sorry to hear about the misfortune of being on crutches.
5: Well, it doesn't sound like Steph's going to be doing any
3: but
5: running.
3: You were just saying earlier you wouldn't mind faking like some sort of illness or...
5: Or an injury. Yeah, just to have a little break.
3: Just to have a little break.
5: A little mini break.
3: A little mini break.
5: Yeah.
3: This leads me to a story. I've got a story for you, Mr. Moog. An old friend of mine, who I haven't seen actually for a long time, he had a job for a while as a chauffeur. So he was chauffeuring people from the airport, you know, in a limousine. He was driving a limo. And I think there was only two people working for this really small company. And the other guy either got sick or he went away. And my friend's workload was just off the charts. Mm. And he couldn't get any time off. So in order to get time off, he actually went to the hospital and he hired a pair of crutches. and then the next morning, he got on Skype. It's when people still use Skype. And he had a face-to-face meeting with his boss and showed him the crutches and he bandaged up his leg so he could get time off work.
5: That's
3: a true story. It's exactly what he did.
5: That's gold.
3: Yeah, isn't that amazing?
5: I'm going to do that.
3: Yeah, so there you go. It can happen. You can do these things.
5: Dreams can come true.
3: Dreams can come true.
5: But enjoy your little break, Steph, although you'll probably still be working. But we'll find out the details.
3: We'll find out the details. But we're going to open up the show, folks, with Nowhere to Run by Martha Reeves.

0: The soothing sounds of the Steel Young Band.
1: Is that what they were called back then? Steel Young.
0: Well, yeah. That particular incarnation.
1: How many incarnations did Neil have?
0: Oh, well, he was, Steels, Nash, Young, and there was another dude.
1: Some other dude.
0: Who was the other dude?
1: Crosby.
0: Crosby, there you go. Crosby, Steels, Nash, and Young.
1: Yeah.
0: The Steels Young Band.
1: Steels Young.
0: And then Young, Neil Young.
1: Yeah.
0: And Neil Young, Crazy Horse.
1: Ah, yes.
0: So, there you go. I'm going to turn myself up a little bit. Am I turning you up? Or am I turning?
1: That's me. You're very loud.
0: Oh, am I really loud? Have I turned you down or turned you up? Have I turned you up or turned you down? How's that one?
1: Yeah, I'm leaving.
0: Oh, yeah.
1: I'm just going to finish my beverage and I'm out of here.
0: Yeah, sorry about that, folks.
1: Ooh. Ah, it's a nice beverage.
0: I get a little bit carried away sometimes and I'm twiddling the knobs in the studio.
1: Yeah, we all know.
0: Yeah. Hey, but we're getting some messages coming through. We've got a couple from Steve, actually. Some technical
1: Steve
0: text messages. Well, I don't know how you opened up, Steve, and you're a genius because I had no luck.
1: But he is a genius, actually.
0: But I've happened, but I was able to open it up in the studio too. So thank you very much for your efforts, Steve. It's always enlightening. He's an enlightening fella, Steve. We've got fellas, Ross Hamilton, holding you in my heart. Well, no, he says Hamilton's holding you in its heart.
1: The whole of Hamilton.
0: Yeah, that's nice to know, isn't it?
1: Hamilton. Wow.
0: Isn't that nice to know?
1: Maybe we should go to Hamilton. I feel like it's becoming our spiritual home.
0: Well, I know.
1: We'll probably go there and be welcomed.
0: I wonder if they have like a festival. Maybe we could...
1: We could cut a ribbon or go on a float.
0: Well, that's what I was going to say, to float. I was going to say we could go down the main street and float. We could sort of wave to people. And,
1: yeah.
0: You know, maybe they'll wave back.
1: Probably go, who are those idiots?
0: Well, that's exactly what's going to happen. Probably have things thrown at us. And
1: what would they throw at you in Hamilton? Probably eggs. Farm fresh eggs.
0: Oh, yeah, farm fresh eggs.
1: Yeah. Maybe sausage rolls.
0: Yeah, I was thinking, you know what? I was actually about to say a sausage roll.
1: Yeah, they'd make a good sausage roll.
0: They'd make a good sausage roll. They probably wouldn't have wasted them on us, though, would they?
1: Probably not, actually.
0: No.
1: No, because if they're that good, award
0: maybe
1: winning.
0: Maybe be sort of like, you know, Jim Beam cans or something.
1: Empty ones.
0: Empty cans.
1: Yeah, that'd be more like.
0: Yeah.
1: Yep.
0: So, but not to, put Hamilton in a, don't want to paint Hamilton in a particular light because, you know, look, it's a classy place, Hamilton.
1: Oh, it really is.
0: I don't want to lower their colours, especially the fact that they're holding us in their heart.
1: Well, yeah.
0: You know, so.
1: That's a lot of pressure, though.
0: Hamilton, I feel like part of you is in my heart.
1: Have you ever been to Hamilton?
0: No.
1: I've been a few times.
0: I don't think I have.
1: It's a beautiful town. Tell you what, the best thing about Hamilton is you go into the local Hamilton Tourist Information Centre.
0: Yeah.
1: You can get yourself a map of the op shops of Hamilton.
0: Whoa.
1: A map.
0: So they pride themselves on op shops.
1: They pride themselves on op shops.
0: I'm going.
1: You should
0: go. I'm a keen op shopper.
1: You should go.
0: No doubt about that.
1: Yep. Worth the trip.
0: How many op shops are we talking?
1: 40.
0: No. That's unheard of.
1: Five.
0: Bit of a drop off there. From 40 to five. Yeah. But five, if there's five, that's still a lot, isn't
1: it? Yeah, and they're big.
0: And they're big, aren't they?
1: All of them except one. One's little, but that's a subsidiary op shop. The fancy stuff from one op shop is put into one little op shop.
0: So it's like the fancy rack times 20.
1: Yeah, yeah. That's how seriously they take it in Hamilton.
0: Okay, so that's good. You know, if you just had a win at the pokies or something.
1: Yeah, if you won $20.
0: You won $20.
1: Get down to Hamilton.
0: Yeah, I'm going to go to the fancy rack. Yeah. So, get myself some nice tweed jacket or something.
1: Yeah, or a nice little figurine.
0: Figurine?
1: You know, like a bald guy pushing a wheelbarrow with carrots in it, something like that. You know what I'm talking about.
0: It's a lot of detail you're giving there. I like it.
1: My parents had that one.
0: Oh, did they really?
1: Yeah.
0: I thought there might be something going on there.
1: Steph will be chuckling.
0: What's this? The best part of being on Crush is actually maybe the only good part. Is that you convince yourself you'd be so active if you only weren't on running. I'd be running a marathon.
1: Yep.
0: Oh, but I can't. Ooh. What a shame. Thanks for the love, guys. Really looking forward to those cupcakes.
1: They're on their way.
0: Yes.
1: Don't you worry about that. Don't you worry.
0: Working on them as we speak.
1: Although we didn't say cupcakes. We actually said muffins.
0: But oh, muffins. Okay.
1: That's okay, though. They're on their way. Don't worry. Don't you worry.
0: Oh, okay. Roscoe's saying... he said he'll drive the float.
1: Ah, Roscoe.
0: Oh, and he also says to keep Mr. Moog nice and loud. So maybe have I turned you down?
1: No, you're just too loud, mate.
0: I am very loud.
1: You're very loud.
0: No power imbalances on the Good Ship Main FM, Ross. Yeah, I am. I'm feeling
1: you're
0: very
1: actually,
0: loud tonight.
1: You're hurting my ears.
0: Am I?
1: You really are.
0: Oh, I'll quiet down. I was just getting excited. When I get excited, I get loud. It's just, it's a family trait.
1: Mm.
0: Have you ever met my sister, Lisa?
1: I have, yeah.
0: She's very loud.
1: See, I haven't seen her loud.
0: Yeah, so when we're together, we've just cleared rooms. I'm going, oh, shit, everyone's left.
1: Yeah.
0: And people are going, you're too loud. You're obnoxious.
1: True.
0: It's because as we get more excited, we get excited easily. It just gets louder and louder to the point that we're almost screaming at each other in a friendly way, but it's like we're having a screaming contest.
1: Wow. That sounds exhausting.
0: Yeah.
1: I don't want to be
0: and
1: in that
0: And then there's
1: room.
0: People crying because it's too full on. Yeah. And we just think it's a hoot. But anyway.
1: You know what? You're wrong. It's not a hoot.
0: Okay.
1: Stop that.
0: All right, I'll calm down. I think it's... I'm going to try and calm down.
1: That's the way. Play us a song. Play us a pretty song.
0: No, but he also says the people of Hamilton are blushing with all this attention.
1: Oh, Hamilton.
0: Hamilton.
1: You're in our hearts.
0: Perfect one day. No, beautiful one day, perfect the next.
1: That's Hamilton, yeah. You're right.
0: So there you go. That's Hamilton for you. We're going to run for cover right now, folks, with a bit of Eric and Rakim, or Rakin. Is that right?
1: Let's say Rakim.
0: Rakim. Bit of hip-hop. Enjoy, folks. You're listening to Night Moves.

0: Ooh.
1: Oh, that was loud.
0: That was loud. Yeah. There we go. Ooh.
1: So that was Running Bear.
0: I like that one.
1: Yeah, Johnny Preston.
0: Who's Johnny Preston when he's at
1: home? I don't know. Johnny Preston. Well, I know that song, though. Have you heard that song before?
0: No.
1: Haven't heard it before.
0: I don't get out that much, though, you know. I don't know. Maybe he's been playing around the traps and I've missed him. All these years I've missed out on Johnny Preston.
1: Okay, here we go. I've never heard this song before, Running Bear, before yesterday.
0: Ah.
1: But played it with Mary Ann at a gig at Arcare. What a hoot.
0: Ah.
1: Even though it's a tragedy, Ross.
0: Yeah, it is a tragedy.
1: Yeah.
0: There's something in it for everybody, though.
1: Yeah. No, I've definitely heard that song a few times in the past. It's a catchy little tune, isn't it?
0: Yeah.
1: Running Bear. Okay, and before that we had Nancy Sinatra with Run For Your Life. Like a bit of Nancy.
0: Yeah.
1: Yeah.
0: Yeah.
1: What's your take on Nancy?
0: Oh, Nancy's great. She did that, or the boots that were made for walking.
1: Well, that was probably her walking, biggest, though, right? Biggest
0: hit.
1: Yeah.
0: She
1: had plenty of good stuff.
0: Yeah. Sand.
1: She did some great albums with Lee Hazlewood.
0: Ah, yes.
1: In the 60s as well. I've got a couple of them at home. Yeah, anyway, good stuff. Mr. Mergen and we opened up with Eric B. and Rakim.
0: Rakim?
1: Rakim?
0: Rakim?
1: Is it Rakim? Rakim? Rakim?
0: We might say some help. Yeah.
1: I think it's definitely Rakim, actually.
0: Rakim, yeah.
1: Yeah.
0: Yeah.
1: And that's Run For Cover. So you go, we're right on. We're right on point. Tonight, Mr. Moog, it was all about running until 10 o'clock.
0: Running part two.
1: Running part two. And then, yes, as mentioned earlier, we're going to hopefully catch up with the good man, Tom Foster, at around 9 o'clock, if we can figure out what we're doing. Feeling pretty confident, though.
0: That's the way. That's the spirit.
1: Well, I think so.
0: That's the spirit.
1: Yeah, we'll figure it out. We'll fumble our way through it, as we do. Here on Night Moogs, fumbling way through on a weekly basis.
0: Well, you know, we turned up.
1: We turned up. That's an improvement from last week. Right there.
0: True.
1: Yeah.
0: True.
1: If you'd like to text in, please do. On
0: 0488 63186.
1: Oh, yeah. We'd love to hear from you, of course.
0: Yeah. I'm very curious to how Steph is on crutches. I'd love to know more about that.
1: Oh, you didn't know?
0: I didn't know.
1: You didn't know what that is?
0: No.
1: Is this the first time you've heard of this?
0: It is.
1: Really?
0: Yeah, it's not the first time that I've been the last to know things, but
1: yeah,
0: that's just me. I've often got my head in the sand.
1: Yeah, know? I can relate to that.
0: Yeah, it's a good way to be, but you miss out on the goss.
1: For the most part.
0: Yeah.
1: Hey, we're going to keep on running.
0: Running.
1: We're going to keep on running. Here we go. No, that's actually the name.
0: All right.
1: That's actually the name of the next crack.
0: All right.
1: We keep on running.
0: There you go.
1: Stevie Wonder. So here we go, folks.

0: someone to tell me that I'm
1: running away.
0: But it's not true.
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0: go.
1: There you go.
0: Yeah, Mr. Moog. You're tuned in to Night Moogs on 94.9 Main FM. And tonight we are running part two. So there you go. Before the promos, we were listening to some Bob Marley and the Wailers with Running Away.
1: How much running do you reckon Bob Marley would have done?
0: Oh, he would have done a lot of running. He was a professional soccer player for a
1: while. Oh, was he?
0: Well, semi-professional soccer player.
1: Okay. Yeah.
0: In Jamaica. Yeah. I think he was quite a fit man, even though he used to love blazing up a few joints here and there. And I'm pretty sure he, you know, he would have been reasonably fit in his day.
1: Yeah. He was semi-professional, semi-pro.
0: I think he was a fairly accomplished soccer player.
1: There you go. Yeah. Much like young Henry.
0: Oh, yeah. Young Henry, that's right. Loves his soccer. Yeah. Indeed.
1: Someone else who likes their sports is Steph from Lara.
0: Well, yeah, we've just heard from Steph.
1: Well, I just found out that she actually injured herself in a crocodile incident.
0: In a crocodile incident?
1: Crocodile up in the Northern Territory.
0: No.
1: Yeah.
0: No, not you're being for real?
1: Yeah, I'll show you photos. But I think she texted in as well. But
0: well, she says in the text here, so it's a bit conflicting because she says, "Sorry, Mr. Moog, just didn't seem right to tell you. I fell over with shock when my parents finally told me I'd always been the favourite."
1: Oh, right. I see how it is. Okay. Yeah.
0: No, surely not a crocodile incident.
1: Yeah, definitely. Look at that. Crocodile.
0: Oh, yes. Oh, yes. Serious stuff there. Very serious.
1: So I'm guessing she injured herself in Darwin.
0: Oh.
1: Dangerous place.
0: It's a dangerous place, yeah.
1: Dangerous. It's the frontier.
0: It's all that humidity.
1: Yeah, know, yeah.
0: It makes the brain like mashed potatoes.
1: Yeah, it would, wouldn't it?
0: And do things you just wouldn't normally do, you know?
1: Join a reggae band and...
0: Yeah.
1: And start a marathon.
0: Exactly. Yeah, but before Bob Marley, we were listening to some Sonic Youth with Brave Men Run, in brackets, In My Family.
1: Ah, there you go. There you go.
0: And then we opened up with Stevie Wonder with Keep On Running. So there you go. We're all up to date. Mr. Moog, we're all up to date.
1: Very good. Very good.
0: Still waiting to hear back from Tom about whether we're going to do this little chat. So what we'll do is we'll play some more music and then we'll see. We'll see where it takes us. Yeah, he's probably rehearsing. I think he's rehearsing tonight because it opens tomorrow.
1: Probably doing some vocal exercises.
0: Probably doing some vocal exercises.
1: Yeah.
0: So because it does open tomorrow, Macedon folks. But hopefully we'll get to, you know, have a chat, Tom, and find out all about it. But until we get to that point, we're going to play some more tunes. And we're going to play Night Running by Cage the Elephant with Beck.
1: Oh, okay.
0: So here we go.

0: talk over the top of the last bit. It's Nine Inch Nails.
1: Of course it is.
0: With Running.
1: Of course it is.
0: And then before that we had Night Running, Cage the Elephant and Beck. But I think we're going to cross over to Tom Foster in a minute. Mm. Have a chat to him about this rock, prog rock opera.
1: Sounds
0: good. That he's been involved with.
1: Sounds great.
0: Afterlight?
1: Yeah. Afterlight.
0: Afterlight.
1: Okay.
0: All right, so let's attempt. Here we go. This is not something we've ever done before on Night
1: Boots,
0: is it?
1: Look at you go, though. Look at you go.
0: Oh, we're calling. Ooh, look at that.
1: I feel like we're in the 21st century.
0: I know.
1: It's amazing.
2: Hello.
1: Hey.
0: Oh, hello, Tom. How are you, buddy?
2: Is that Night Moogs?
0: That's Night Moogs, yeah. You're live, buddy. You're live on the radio.
2: Oh, I'm a little bit nervous now.
0: No, nothing to be nervous about,
1: yeah,
0: Tom.
1: We'll look after you, Tom. Don't worry.
0: Yeah, don't worry about that, buddy. Yeah. Hey, so tell us what's happening, because I got a message from you recently saying, hey, look, I'm involved with this prog rock opera that's opening in Macedon, I think, tomorrow night. Is that correct?
2: Yeah, that's right. So you know it all, Jake. Yeah, you got that. You got my text.
0: Yeah, I got your text.
2: Yeah. What's going on?
0: Are you coming? See, there you go. I actually do read the text messages that you send me. I do take them seriously, and that's why I said...
2: Well, I'd like a thumbs up or a love heart.
0: Yeah. I like those
2: by
0: little...
2: By the way, I'm standing here with the director, writer.
3: Yeah.
2: Yeah, Zach Vanstone.
3: Hello. Hi.
0: Oh, hey, Zach. Doing? Lovely to chat to you, man, and thanks for coming on as well. Hey, I just wanted to...
3: Tommy boy.
0: Oh, yeah. No, awesome. I just wanted to sort of get an idea of how this all came about. And,
1: yeah, how does a prog rock opera happen? How does this get conceived?
3: Hang on, I'm just hearing some chatter in the background. Pure stubbornness.
1: Stubbornness. And, okay.
3: What I would say, yeah.
2: It's just a wild creation from the Zach's mind. He's a crazy dude. He was my former student. I taught him, well, we had guitar lessons together, but you know, really it was just improv theatre with a guitar.
0: Wow. That's incredible. So Zach, you're an ex-student of Tom's and you've kept in contact over, you know, after school playing music, and then you're like,
2: yeah,
0: hey.
2: He responds to my texts, everything.
1: Take a note.
0: And then what? You've been playing guitar together and you've just gone, hey, you know what? We should do this prog rock opera idea that I've had in my head. And you've gone, yeah, sure, man. I've got nothing else on. Let's do it. And then before you know it, you're booking venues in Macedon, and it's all systems go. That's pretty nuts.
2: Yeah, that's more or less it. There was a little bit of cajoling on the part of Zach to get me on board.
0: Yeah. I can't imagine it would have been too hard to get you on board, though, Tom.
2: Once I saw my name on the big screen.
1: Ah.
0: There you go.
2: He invited me to the launch, and then I sat in the theatre, and then it said my name on the screen already. It said Zach Vanstone, writer, and Tom Foster, musical director. So he just sort of...
3: I kind of roped him in, like, you know, slightly manipulatively. But
1: that's good.
0: That's nice.
1: Massage that ego. That's the way to do it.
2: That's the one.
0: So you've seen your name up in lights and you're going, well, shit, no, I've got to do this now. Can't really back out.
2: Famous in Macedon.
0: Wow. So how long has this taken to, from its initial, you know, idea into what it is now, like about to be launched tomorrow night? How long has this process taken?
3: A good 5 to 7 years.
1: Oh, wow.
0: Whoa.
1: Wow.
0: Okay.
3: And when I say that too, I mean I've been working on this thing every day
1: for the
3: last 5 or so years, like every day smashing it out, slowly losing my sanity, you know, putting it all onto the stage for all the world to see. So it's been quite the experience, and I'm very grateful to the Mount players. They basically produced this show, and you know, I came in, I just sent a pitch, and I came in and chatted to them. I'm like, hey, I've got this show, and they're like, sounds cool, let's do it. Like, they had no reason to, you know, do that. They just saw the passion, they saw the idea, and they're like, let's roll with this.
1: Fantastic.
0: Oh, that's amazing. So you've collaborated with this theatre company in Macedon, and then they've sort of brought it to life for you in a way.
3: Yeah, well, we did a version of it for Melbourne Fringe a couple years back.
0: Yep.
3: But it was only like the first act. There was no live bands. There was no sets. It was very, you know, kind of student theatre, you know, kind of vibes, whereas this is like a proper show. We got sets, we've got a live band.
0: Yeah.
3: We've got, you know, over 200 different lighting states. We've got, Jesus. You know...
2: Smoke machine.
3: We've got a smoke machine.
1: Oh, wow.
2: And whoa. Then Moog synthesizer on stage.
1: Hey.
0: Whoa.
1: That sounds good.
0: Hey, I like that.
2: Yeah.
0: That's amazing. Well, you sent me some photos the other day, Tom, and I was having a look. And it looks amazing visually. It looks incredible, like stunning.
2: Yeah. It's quite the visual feats. Wait till you hear it.
0: So, how you guys are both from Castlemaine, right? So
3: former Castlemaine.
0: Former yeah. Castlemaine. You're in Melbourne now, eh, Zach? Or
3: Melbourne adjacent.
0: Yeah. Okay. Yeah.
3: I'm trapped in the lands of Ballarat.
0: Oh, yeah. Sort of like a cold version of Bendigo.
3: Yeah, pretty much.
0: Yeah. I know Ballarat very well. It's a nice place. So how did Macedon... So why did you choose Macedon? Is it because of the theatre group or the theatre company that were there?
3: Well, it's because at the time I was still living in Castlemaine.
0: Yeah.
3: And my whole plan was, all right, I'm going to write a show and then I'm just going to pitch it to... every place imaginable.
0: Yeah.
3: And I pitched it to, you know, 20 plus places and just got all rejections. You know how it goes being an artist. And then Macedon were like, we vibe with this. This is sick. And I'm like, cool, let's do it. And they've got an awesome theater here as well. It's like a 100-seater theater. Like, it's a proper, you know, they got a bar. Like, it's an actual, like, legit.
0: Wow.
3: Like, it's awesome. Like, it's so cool.
0: Amazing. Yeah. I've never been to the theatre in Macedon before, but...
2: Either had I. Yeah, it's great.
0: Yeah, right.
2: Hmm. Yeah, yeah.
0: And it's opening tomorrow night, and it's running for how many weeks?
3: Until the 30th of August. So it's three weekends.
0: Three weekends.
3: And Friday, Saturday, Sundays, and the Sunday is a matinee.
0: Okay, so it's like in the middle of the day sort of thing, 2 o'clock or...
3: Yeah.
1: So how do people get tickets?
3: 2 o'clock on Sundays and then 8 o'clock on Fridays and Saturdays.
2: Don't bring your kids.
3: Yeah, don't bring your kids.
1: Okay.
0: Yeah, so it's not kid-friendly.
2: There's a few moments.
1: Wow. Okay.
0: Well, that's good. That's good to let people know that. Don't bring your kids, folks. And why would you want to bring your kids anyway? They're just going to drag you down. They're going to be pulling on your...
3: Date night.
0: They're going to be... Exactly. They're going to be pulling on your sleeve going, I want to go to the toilet, or I want to get, you know... You don't need that when you go to the theatre. You
2: want to feel
0: free.
1: Get a babysitter.
0: Get a babysitter. Okay, but there is a couple of moments, a couple of adult moments by the sounds of it, folks.
2: Yep.
0: That sells it a little bit more as well, I think. Don't you reckon?
2: Well, I reckon you'd like it, Jake.
0: I sounds way up my alley. I would love to come and check this out. So it's on Friday, Saturday, Sunday for the next 3 weeks. I reckon I might have to try and do a matinee on a Sunday. I reckon that might be easier for me.
1: Maybe we'll do a Night Moogs matinee.
0: Night Moogs matinee.
1: There you go.
0: Yeah.
1: How do we get tickets? How do people listening get tickets?
0: How do you book? Yeah.
3: 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So just Google themountplayers.com and they're right there. It'll be staring, you know, at you in the face.
1: Beautiful. That's great.
0: Yeah. So can you repeat that one more time, Zach? Sorry, that was the...
3: So it's themountplayers.com.
0: Mount Plays? Players?
3: Players.
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3: Yep, that's right. That's it. Or you can Mount check Players. Them out on Facebook or Instagram and it will take you to their website.
0: All right.
1: Lovely.
0: So there you go, folks. 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Get on. It's called After Light.
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0: The Prog Rock Opera, and it's running until the 30th of August. Get a ticket. Check it out, because I know Tom. I know Zach a little bit now from chatting to him. Sounds like a dude. And I know Tom is a massive dude, and they wouldn't put their name to something if it wasn't good. So I'm just saying, it's going to be worth checking out, folks. Big time.
2: Yeah, it's going to be a wild one.
0: It's going to be wild. Yeah awesome. Yep. Hey, it's been awesome chatting with you guys. Now, I know you've got to get back to your rehearsal pretty soon, because...
2: Well, 2 minute call, 2 minute call.
0: 2 minute call. Yeah. I know you're a busy man. I don't want to interfere too much, because I know you've probably got a lot of rehearsing to do before, you know, the show opens tomorrow. So I don't want to take any more of your time, but I just do want to say, hope it goes really well.
1: Do we say break a leg? Is that how it works?
2: Yeah, what do you say? Chookers? I know all the musical theatre kids used to... Chookers! I don't know what that means.
0: Chookers.
1: Well, chookers, fellas. Just, chookers.
3: Yeah, don't say bet, but I don't know. I'm just saying it right now. In the chookers. And, yeah, chookers. Say that one. You say that one.
0: I guess one more thing before I go. Tom, are you actually on stage playing?
2: Oh, yeah. Yeah, the whole band is on stage.
0: Yeah, right.
2: While the sort of dramatic, you know, theatre is... playing in front of us, so we're up there just jamming out, and then the actors are like doing their thing and the projections and the strobe and the everything.
1: Wow. Yeah. What could possibly go wrong? That sounds amazing.
2: Oh yeah.
0: Yeah. It sounds pretty nuts. It sounds way nuts. It sounds awesome. Thank you, Zach. Thank you, Tom.
2: Thank you, guys. Good one, guys.
0: Yeah, take care. Good luck tomorrow with the opening.
2: Cheers.
3: Thank you
0: Chookers.
3: So much.
0: Chookers.
2: All right.
0: See you, dude. All right, there you go. That was Tom and Zach talking Afterlife.
1: Afterlight.
0: Afterlight. Afterlight. Oh, yeah, sorry.
1: Yeah.
0: Afterlight.
1: Yeah.
0: Sounds amazing, doesn't it?
1: Yeah.
0: Yeah.
1: A prog opera. That's right up your alley, mate.
0: Prog rock opera. Yeah. It does sound pretty cool to me.
1: I wonder if there's any flute involved.
0: I don't know. Here we go. Got a couple of messages that have come through. Wow. That prog rock opera sounds amazing. I'll be there for sure. That's from Steve.
1: There you go.
0: So there you go. We've sold a ticket already. And that was the same message because we went through twice. But there you go, Steve making his point twice. Steve, I reckon Steve would definitely be into that because I know he's a big fan of his prog.
1: Well, there you go. And check out the Mount Players.
0: I can definitely vouch for Tom. Yeah, he's an awesome dude. So I'm sure he wouldn't get involved with something that wasn't going to be awesome. So yeah, what was that again? Sorry,
1: Mr. I was just saying, check out look it up on Mount Players. Mountplayers.com, was it, to get a ticket?
0: Yeah, mountplayers.com. Check it out, get a ticket. And we're going to play some more tunes. So here we go. We're going to go for the Beach Boys with Let Him Run Wild.

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7: Yeah, that's right, 94.9.
8: That's where it's at.
7: That's where it's at.
8: Yep.
7: And the messages are coming through, folks. And Steve was just saying he was happy that the, what's it called, crazy phone worked so well.
8: And you know what, he was so happy.
7: Came through twice.
8: He sent that message twice.
7: Well, it came through twice again.
8: Yeah.
7: And it's only happening with Steve. Every time Steve sends a message, it's coming through twice.
8: But you know what, that's a good thing. The more you get from Steve, the better, I reckon.
7: Absolutely. So, yeah.
8: I love it.
7: Just keep them coming through twice, Steve, and we'll keep reading them out.
8: Yeah. Twice.
7: Twice. Awesome. And then we've got another message that says, hey, that last one, I think he's probably referring to Iron Maiden.
8: Ah.
7: Nay, hey, that last one reminded me of my request from 2 weeks ago, Running Blood by German pirate band... Metal band Running Wild.
8: Ah, so we didn't get around to that.
7: Scotty
8: one.
7: From Marooned Menong.
8: All right, Marooned. Marooned Menong.
7: That's going to be coming up very soon,
8: yeah,
7: Scotty.
8: Yeah, we're going to do it this time. I don't know why it's we didn't through. Last time.
7: We probably just ran out of time.
8: Or maybe we're just terrible people.
7: Oh, look, it's probably a bit of both.
8: I think it's, likely.
7: Disorganized, terrible people. So there you go. We're gonna play that, and we're going to throw a couple extras in as well for good measure. But we're going to keep things rolling, Mr. Moo. Well, actually, I'll do a quick back announce. We were listening to On the Run by ELO, Electric Light Orchestra.
8: Oh, how good at ELO. Oh,
7: and that was off their seminal album, Discovery. Yeah, ELO, I reckon they've got some great songs.
8: Absolutely.
7: Yeah. Catchy little numbers.
8: If you're going to go prog rock, I mean, to a prog rock opera,
7: yeah,
8: I'd expect a bit something that referenced ELO.
7: Oh, you reckon?
8: Definitely. Cutting edge, hard. No, not really.
7: No. It's,
8: what would you call it? Adult contemporary? What do you call ELO, that genre?
7: Whimsical rock pop.
8: Whimsical rock pop.
7: Yeah, no.
8: They're not yacht rock, are they?
7: Well, they're sort of bordering yacht rock, aren't they? There's elements of their music which I definitely think sit into that category, but let's call it sort of like schlocky rock.
8: Schlock rock.
7: Schlock rock. Yeah. And then we had an Iron Maiden with Running Free before that. Which is, you know, obviously a bit of a fan favourite here on Nine Moves. We do play a lot of Iron Maiden. I don't know why we do, but we end
8: do,
7: up...
8: We do, don't we? Yeah.
7: We do. We play heaps of Iron Maiden. And then we opened up the bracket. Oh, no, we played four songs in our bracket. We had Bunny Wailer with Cool Runnings. And opened up with the Beach Boys, Let Him Run Wild.
8: Mm.
7: So there you go, Mr. Moog.
8: All up to date.
7: All up to date.
8: You still got time to text in. We might, maybe, even have time to take a couple of requests.
7: Well, yeah, maybe.
8: We're close, yeah. But text in if you like, 04888631 86. And, yeah, we're going to play a pirate what is it, a pirate metal song or something for Scotty.
7: Yeah.
8: Looking forward to that one.
7: But before we get to that.
8: Go on.
7: We're going to play the song that's queued up and ready to go.
8: What is it? What is it?
7: Well, it's Pink Floyd.
8: Ah.
7: So there you go. This fits into the prog rock vibe. With On the Run from Dark Side of the Moon. Here we go.

0: Oh, there you have it, Mr. Moog. The Bar K's with Hit and Run.
1: Ah.
0: It's a groovy little number, that one, isn't it?
1: Very groovy.
0: Very groovy.
1: Very groovy.
0: And then we had the Black Keys before that. We've Run Right Back. We were just chatting off air about the Black Keys.
1: Oh.
0: And then we had some German metal before that one, Mr. Moog, with Running Blood. With Running Blood from the band Running Wild. Oh, no. By Running Wild with the track Running Blood. I think I got it back to front twice.
1: That's all right, though.
0: But there you go.
1: That's all right.
0: But it's all new to me. That was a Scotty pick, that one.
1: Thanks, Scotty.
0: So thanks, Scotty. We threw it in for you this week. So there you go. We're all square now.
1: We're all square?
0: We're all square.
1: All right.
0: And we opened up the bracket with Pink Floyd with On the Run.
1: Very good.
0: There you go. We've got a message that's come through. It says, "G'day Jacob and the Moog. Again, crap on the tally, but that's okay because you guys are playing some great tracks." And that's from Bernie.
1: Bernie.
0: Our man from Celebrations.
1: Good on you, Bernie.
0: Every night's a celebration if you live in Castlemaine, and it's still the best bottle shop in Castlemaine, in my opinion. Cash for comment.
1: Right. Getting kickbacks there, mate.
0: Getting kickbacks there.
1: Wow.
0: Yeah, exactly.
1: By my money.
0: By my money. There you go. So thank you, Bernie, for that. Yeah. We'll catch up very soon, probably tomorrow afternoon, actually. Passing through on the way home. It's normally the way, isn't it? So there you go. We got time for maybe two more tracks.
1: Two more? Wow. All right.
0: So let's do it. We're going to play Run the Jewels by the band of the same. It could be a bit of a language warning attached to this one, folks. So let's get straight into it. Here we go.

0: find the jewels, jewels, jewels.
1: And the crowd chants, get that paper. And the mob says, kill that witch. This city get mad to the max, better wave, body buys at a high straight kid. Get a 10-4 half of the

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2: Oh, there you go, Mr. Moog. We're at the end of the show.
3: We've run out of time.
2: Well done. See? Yes, I've got to run off. I've got another appointment to go to. Yes. We'll just do a really quick back announce. We were listening to some Roxy music with Running Wild. Off the album Flesh and Blood. And then we had Run the Jewels before that with the track Run the Jewels. But there you go. That concludes basically 2 weeks of running.
4: 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And thank you very much for joining me tonight. It's going to be just a fun little mix, no specific deep dive or theme tonight. Hope you enjoy some tunes. Sit back, relax, get yourself a little dessert or a little beverage. And we're just going to get right into it, man. This is a brand new release by a local artist, or at least she's from Central Victoria. She just released a brand new tape called Tian. And this is their track Stove. And then we're just going to get into some other stuff. So, yeah, enjoy the music, folks. And let's hear Hannah Stratton with Stove. Enjoy.

What's going on, folks? You're listening to Leo Rock Radio here on Main FM 94.9 live. And you just heard four tracks in a row there. The last one you just heard was Skipper by Alex G off his album DSU from 2014. Cute little indie rock ballad there for you. Before that was A Lifetime Spent Sitting Down by Froget. They just came out with their brand new release, A Lifetime Spent Sitting Down. I think it's actually just one dude, and he just toured with my friends Matt and Michael from the Blue Mountains, and they're all kind of in this Midwestern folky scene up there, which is really fun. So go check out Froget. It's great stuff. Kind of Alex G inspired, actually. And before that was a Sweet Revenge by Area. That was that poppy 80s dream pop track that you heard before. And that's off a 1987 release album called Radio Caroline. And they're really cool, kind of, yeah, kind of like got that British influence, that shoegaze dream pop stuff going on. But because they're from Illinois, they add in that Midwestern swagger to it. And before that, the first track, the intro we played was Stove by Hannah Stretton. She just came out with her brand new release, Tian. Go check it out if you like ambient, field recording, folk, and heaps of other stuff all merged together. Go check out Hannah Stretton. I believe the Friarstown Choir group is on this album somewhere at some point. Don't quote me on that, but it's something like that. So, yeah, shout out to the choir from Friarstown. But yeah, next up we have a little piano instrumental track that's by Hayley Mergia, who's straight out of Africa, and they've got this legendary release, Wede Hare Oguzo, that you might have heard before, that I've played before. So let's just get right into that African piano instrumental, and then we're going to get into some other fun stuff. So yeah, enjoy the rest of the show. Leo Rock Radio, you already know what it is, man. Turn up. Enjoy.

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0: Stop playing, man. What's good, everyone? What's good, Castlemaine? Shout out to everyone listening right now. You just heard four tracks in a row there. You heard Yefikir Enguguro by Haylu Mergia off his 2018 album Lalabelu. He's a legendary Ethiopian keyboardist, and he plays heaps of other interesting instruments, but he mainly sticks to keyboard. Go check out his work. I really like that Pink album, Pink and Yellow album, Wede Hare Arguzo. You might have heard that before. There's some pretty iconic Ethiopian jazz stuff. After that was Te Deum by Martin Rev with his 2009 release, Stigmata, which is pretty funny. Martin Rev, one half of Suicide, the legendary proto-punk industrial punk band from the late 70s and early 80s, and went on to do some really fun, crazy music in the 90s, 2000s. Don't know what he's up to at the moment, but he's a crazy dude. Go check out Martin Rev if you haven't already. Or at least Suicide. Go check out Suicide if you haven't. And then after that was Obsessed with Death by Blade, off his 2023 EP Requiem. A beautiful 80s synth pop tune mixed with, I don't know, kind of, it's got a death metal aura to it almost. Really, really cool song, cool music video, go check it out too. But yeah, Radiothon's coming up in September, September 11th to September 19th. I will not be here throughout pretty much the entire month of September. I'll be going back home to France for a month, which is really exciting. So yeah, you won't hear me at Radiothon. Let's just hear a quick word from our sponsors, folks. Shout out to all our sponsors out there holding it down for us. Let's hear what they have to say, man.
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0: 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Stop playing.

Over there, I'm everywhere. I know that. But here is connected to over there. Is that right? But then where is the real me after all is said and done? Oh, there is no real me. I guess that's it. I only exist inside those people aware of my existence.

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Shout out to Johnny Chops, man, legend. He just dropped, you know, like we had to come with the Johnny Chops. He just dropped his brand new album, Catalyst, what, 2 weeks ago? And he's up and coming underground rapper. He's got that Uzi influence, that Cardi influence. He's coming from Western Sydney. And he's doing his thing, man. He's blowing up. And I think he's the future of Aussie music. He's really on something. He's really fun. He's bouncy. He's goofy. He can be serious. He's got it all, man. I'm not gonna lie. I listened to the whole tape. I'm not gonna pretend that I like the whole album. But when you find a Johnny Chops bop, you have that stuff on repeat all week or all month. And yeah, you just heard his track Type of Guy off Catalyst from a couple of weeks ago. Great little fun, bouncy, hyper poppy, very kind of, you know, little Uzi in 2020 type of vibe for sure. But yeah, really fun, danceable track right there. Before that was Inability to Identify by Carmen, which came out in

Her track "The Home We Built Is Gone" off her album Hourglass, which is from 2023. And I was on NTS the other day and I didn't know what to listen to, so I chucked on this 1 hour mix of bedroom screamo and I just had the funnest time ever. It was really cutesy, it was really twee, obviously had like these dark metal screamo vocals, but over these cute little bedroom synth beats. A bit of folk intertwined into it, lo-fi recording. It's excellent. Go check out the NTS mix Bedroom Screamo. It's so much fun. And that was one of the highlight tracks from that mix, The Home We Built Is Gone. And before that was Callboy by Shlomo, and amazing name, by the way, Shlomo. I think it's the funniest name ever. And Salem, they come forward with this very noisy, abrasive, almost kind of glitchy punk song. Like, it kind of hard to describe. There's this really nice synth going on in this background too. Not the easiest one to listen to, but give it a couple of listens. Callboy by Shlomo and Salem, and damn, that it starts hitting harder and harder every time I listen to it. But yeah, let's get into the last part of the show, folks. Oh, we do have a message here saying, sending text as requested, love Leo Rock Radio, Fifi. Shout out to Arnie Fifi. Happy birthday, Arnie Fifi. Hope you're going to have an amazing party. And yeah, thanks for always listening. All right, let's get into some other stuff, guys. This is Roger Quigley with his song, A Kind of Loving. From 1995. Let's hear it, folks. Enjoy the rest of the show.

0: cash. 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
1: See, when I had no money, I still had sauce. Mm-hmm. See, if you don't got no sauce, then you're lost.
0: Mm-hmm.
1: But you also get lost in the sauce.
0: You can get how you get lost in the sauce?
1: Man, a bitch gonna get lost in the sauce, man.
0: Mm-hmm.
1: You know what I'm saying?
0: I know what you're saying, man.
1: I'm sprinkling the sauce, dropping sauce every street, man.
0: Right.
1: You know what I mean?
0: I dig it.
1: Overdose of sauce.
0: That's what it is.
1: No meat, just sauce.
0: When you're born, can you be born with sauce, or do you?

Thanks for listening, folks. The show's coming to an end. I had to play a little bit of Frank Ocean. 10 years since Blonde came out. On this day, 10 years ago. Shout out to Blonde Man, generational album, album of a lifetime. 2016. It means everything to my generation. But yeah, Leo Rock Radio, Main FM, 94.9. Shout out to everyone listening right now. I love you all. Have a beautiful night. Hope you're nice and warm and cozy. And yeah, I'll see you next week, man. Peace.

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black. Woke up on the attack, worked myself frantic to the moon and back. Now it's evening and the sausages are flying out back. I wrote my rhyme for this track as the sky fed to black. Now I remember earlier in the day as I was swimming through the bay, a bass player I know swam my way

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0: Tune into Able Radio every Friday afternoon between 1 and 3pm. The music is eclectic, the vibe is electric, featuring Central Victoria's most comprehensive weather report and a weekly movie review from our Nan Ned. 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
4: Good morning, Georgina. Good morning, Castlemaine.
5: Good morning, Toby. Good morning, Chewton. How are you going out there?
4: And good morning, Michael Footsouth. Yes, very well, thanks. How are you?
5: Yeah, good. Mm. When I said out there, I was really talking about Chewton, not the other side of the desk.
4: Okay.
5: But, you know, fair enough. Fair enough. It's going well, is it?
4: Yeah, it is.
5: It's good. It's going well on this side of the desk too.
4: Yeah, good.
5: Yeah. Roughly similar, I'd say.
4: The K160 is coming home.
5: Oh, so excited. I tell you what, after last week, so I just get my microphone in a better position. There we go. After last week, when we were talking all things steam train, I went and looked up the Victorian Steam Railways website. I don't think I've got that right.
4: Is that Steam Rail?
5: Steam Rail. Thank you. Oh, I had a very enjoyable mid-morning browsing through, getting very excited about some of the things that are on.
4: The trips.
5: I'm so excited. Mm. I've got them. They're on my calendar. Probably not a coincidence, because I'm sure that the editors listen dutifully to our program every Friday morning. And as a result, on the front page of the Castlemaine Mail is a story about a particular steam engine. Now, Toby, I would say you and I do not classify ourselves as train spotters.
4: No.
5: We're not as interested in the...
4: Enthusiasts, maybe.
5: Enthusiasts, and probably more interested in like the network and the actual rolling stock, the carriages, that sort of thing, rather than knowing what number of...
4: The numbers,
5: which is what train spotters do, is they look at the numbers of the engines as they roll past, my understanding. And, you know, what kind of engine it is and so on.
4: Yeah.
5: Anyway, so for your train spotters out there, the K160 is returning home. It's a magnificent-looking steam engine. Do you know, it was actually built in 1940.
4: Yeah, isn't that incredible? You'd think they'd be building diesels by then.
5: Yeah. Mm. So it's served many, many long years. The Victorian Goldfields Railway, Castlemaine to Malden Railway, they acquired the K160 from the Victorian Railways in 1979 after its service as the Bendigo Workshop's shunter ceased. And they got it for scrap steel price of $1,600.
4: Yeah.
5: Amazing.
4: Well, the Flying Scotsman, I think, was bought for as scrap rate. Yeah.
5: Incredible. So they did an initial restoration and it was in use for a long time, hauling the main, the Goldfield steam train up and down to Malden. But it needed a big overhaul. So it's been in Newport, which is where the railway workshop is and museum.
4: Yeah.
5: And it's been there since 2014.
4: And so it's a broad gauge steam engine, and we have a broad gauge main line from Melbourne to Castlemaine. So I assume that it came up on the main line.
5: Yeah,
4: they rolled
5: good point.
4: It up on the tracks.
5: Well, I don't think it's done it yet, because it's coming tomorrow.
4: and it's coming up on the railway.
5: It says the return of tomorrow. I would assume so. It went down there on a truck.
4: Right, okay.
5: But I'm assuming it's coming back up.
4: That's funny that trains are moved around on trucks.
5: Yeah, you'd think something would have towed it down there.
4: Well, you'd think with a perfectly good main line from here to Melbourne.
5: Who knows? Who knows? Maybe they have to pay fees or something to run it. I don't know. I don't know. Anyway.
4: Mm.
5: Maybe it just didn't even roll, or maybe it was considered unsafe.
4: Yeah. I mean, they were using the steam engines in the Vic Rail network for a lot long after the introduction of diesels in shunting yards and so on. I remember in India in the 90s, right, they were using steam engines for shunting and for small branch line stuff.
5: Yeah. And still on public transport. There's an article on page 3 of the Mail about the lack of public transport around town. For school students particularly. So the opening paragraph says, limited public transport and stricter school bus protocols have left students from Castle Main Secondary College with no way to travel into town after school. So,
4: That was always the way. I mean, I remember, like, as a kid here, like, if you were lucky and you got a seat on the bus, you could get a ride down to town. But generally, unless you lived a certain amount of kilometres from the school, the seats were priority for those students. And so there was always a big horde of us trooping down Hargrave Street.
5: Yeah. Well, I think the point, I'm just scanning through the article, and maybe while we play a track I'll have a closer look, but I think the point is that they've been banned from using some services because there's not enough staff perhaps to oversee the students and there's a duty of care. So I think it's a complicated issue. I don't think it's straight up that there's not a service or there's not enough services. It's a thing about the school protocols as well, so a bit of a combination of factors there. Anyway, we love public transport and all in favour of having more of it.
4: We do. At 7:37 on Main FM, this is Breakfast Epiphanies with Toby and Georgie.
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0: No, you'll not see nothing like the Mighty Quinn. Good morning, Sam, if you're listening. Bit of slapstick here in the studio.
1: Smacked myself in the face with the other half of the headphones. I wish I had a video of that. That was quite funny. Only yes. Moderately painful because headphones are quite padded.
0: Speaking of train spotting.
1: Yes.
0: So the old trains on Melbourne's network did have very clearly the number of the engine.
1: Right.
0: And I wonder if when we think about the Velocity trains and the other new ones, the Bombardier trains, do they have numbers clearly on them? I'm just struggling to pick that out.
1: I mean, certainly carriages do because, like, for emergencies, it always says, like, this is your carriage number. And
0: they must do somewhere.
1: Do you feel it's a little bit like when, you know, emergency service or police in America cover up their name tag when they go into a fray? You know, is it like that? We don't know the offending train engine number. I don't know. But then they're not really engines, are they? I mean,
0: Remember the old trains with the name of the town on them? Like there was the city of Castlemaine, the city of Maryborough.
1: Yeah.
0: I always get a bit of a thrill when I see one of them.
1: The old engines, Yeah, well, it's like the aeroplanes all have a name, don't they?
0: Do they, yeah.
1: Yeah. Well, probably not all, but
0: Enola Gay.
1: Yeah, indeed. Well, when the Swan Hill train comes through, that's called by
0: that's
1: someone.
0: Named.
1: That's named.
0: I saw it recently. It was the city of Morwell, I think, recently.
1: Yes, I've seen that one.
0: Yeah, definitely. But I did once see the city of Castlemaine pull into Castlemaine.
1: Nice.
0: It was nice.
1: Yeah.
0: There's no borough of Eaglehawk, though. I think it's just the cities.
1: Right.
0: I don't think the town of Kerrang was in there.
1: Yeah.
0: Maybe I could go back to that.
1: Yes.
0: It's nice having named trains.
1: It is nice having named trains. Mm. Speaking of naming things, we have a street named after a Colonel Bull.
0: Yeah.
1: And we've got a guest on later in the program who's going to be talking to us about said Colonel Bull. He's actually written a history.
0: Yes.
1: Which is being launched.
0: Yes.
1: So Bob Armian is coming on the line.
0: Yeah, hopefully Bob will join us. Hopefully we can get the phone app to work. It should be cool.
1: Yeah.
0: Why couldn't the steam locomotive sit down?
1: I don't know, Toby. Why couldn't the steam locomotive sit down?
0: Because it had a tender behind.
1: Right. Yep. Thank you.
0: No, 738. We're not Gunzels or Grices, I wouldn't say. I'd say we're enthusiasts.
1: Yeah.
0: That's another level, Gunzelry.
1: Right,
0: Or Gricerdom.
1: Right.
0: Possibly some good drying weather coming up.
1: Oh, that's possibly. Good. I did get a massive... I did a big double load of washing... Mm. Last week, that was excellent.
0: Yeah. We did a triple in that break.
1: Have you got a Hills hoist?
0: Yep.
1: Oh, I've got a massive Hills hoist.
0: Yep.
1: Yeah.
0: Just thinking, though, maybe like the tomorrow, Sunday. Sunday could be the good drying day.
1: Okay.
0: A little bit of drizzle or mizzle about today and tomorrow. But Sunday's looking...
1: That'll thwart you.
0: Well, Sunday's looking pretty good. Like cloudy, but a maximum of 15... And no rain. So
1: a bit of wind is what you need.
0: Yeah.
1: You need a bit of wind.
0: Well, I don't know if it's going to be super windy, but it should be... look at that. They've got sun protection recommended again. There we go.
1: I got sunburnt it must have been, I want to say, Saturday. I was out cycling and realised... Yeah, that later in the afternoon I was all hot on my face. What is this sensation? Oh, I'm sunburnt. Yeah. So be careful, folks. Mm. It can happen. It can happen even in this weather.
0: And maybe some more rain coming on Monday and Tuesday. But look, I'm sure Able Radio will fill you in on the potential for rain early in the week. But
1: yes,
0: we have had a bit of rain.
1: We have. Have you had any flooding around you?
0: No, but I've noticed that Campbell's Creek has really been swollen.
1: Yeah, right.
0: And happy to note that, at least from appearances, it looks like all of those what do you call them? Those landscape works, those riverine rock works they've built into the channel of Forest Creek seem to be intact after all that rain, which
1: is good. That's good. That's good. Yeah.
0: What about at your way? I did actually come past your way, and I did see at Lawson's Bridge a lot of water there in the last couple of weeks.
1: Yeah. No, look, it generally handles it fairly well. Some listeners will remember where the old tennis courts were, which is very close to my house, which is very low lying, and those tennis courts must have flooded quite frequently.
0: Yeah,
1: say, when they were there. That's because interesting. It's essentially a swamp.
0: Is it really?
1: When it rains, yeah.
0: But that's more, I imagine, because the water's trapped in there by the roadway.
1: Yes, and perhaps they had better drainage.
0: Yeah.
1: And I don't know what the surface of that, I think it was gravel looking at it, or sort of like there was a layer of bitumen and then some gravel on top. I don't know how they make tennis courts.
0: No, neither do I.
1: I know
0: I do
1: nothing
0: remember them
1: about tennis.
0: Being tennis courts, though. And
1: yes, I remember them being tennis courts.
0: Come up a few times in recent conversations, and not a lot of people do remember when they were tennis courts. So we're talking about a little bit of Chewton people sort of on the Lawson's Bridge side of town, like on the Elphinstone side of town.
1: Yep.
0: On the south side of the highway there.
1: So it's just before Railway Street.
0: And the old Mount Alexander Hotel.
1: Yes, yeah. Yes, the old Mount Alexander.
0: And, of course, that's why Aussies don't... The Ducks love it. Well, that's why Aussies don't win Wimbledon anymore, is we don't have tennis courts, do we?
1: Yeah, no.
0: We used to have lots of tennis courts.
1: So when there's a lot of rain, that does get nice and flooded and the Ducks just swim around on it.
0: Yeah.
1: Lovely.
0: Yeah.
1: Yeah. They've got to be careful, though, because they want to then cross over to the other.

0: they take a while to fill up. So they have to fill up first and then the water gets flowing. But yeah, it's, and it was completely reshaped in those big floods that we had. And
1: in 2022.
0: Yeah.
1: Yeah.
0: Yeah. Yeah.
1: Well, it was like the Yarra. I remember coming past one time and it was astonishing. I'd never seen anything like it in that part of the creek.
0: Yeah. Yeah. Yeah. Oh, it was, yeah, the, when it really flooded, it went almost up to the road along Golden Point Road.
1: Yeah.
0: I mean, that was just one big lake of water along there, along the creek, going up Golden Point Road. It was incredible.
1: Yeah. I think Ken Curran's almost up to 70%.
0: Really?
1: Well, it was 66, 67 before the rains this week.
0: Oh, okay.
1: Because so I heard someone remark that, oh, it must be at 70 now or 69 now.
0: Geez, that's interesting because I rode my bike out there maybe two or three weeks ago, and it still looked very low to me. Like, you know, it was still just like a river. Like the southern part of it was like a river, you know, just going through, not Joyce's or a creek. Joyce's Creek was just a creek. It wasn't. It wasn't a reservoir. So maybe it fills up from the, I mean, it would fill up from the other end, obviously, because that's where the wall is. But anyway, yeah, okay, that's good. That's good.
1: Let's hear another song. We played a cover of this. We played a Nirvana cover last week. And this is another one from Little Roy. This is from the Battle for Seattle album. And it's 7:49.

0: nice that there's so many jaunty covers of Nirvana songs.
1: Yeah, that was fun. It was fun. Our interview coming up soon with Mr. Marmion.
0: Yes.
1: Yeah, at about 8 o'clock, I reckon, in a few minutes.
0: Is there a historical photograph in today's mail?
1: Well, there's a series of front pages.
0: Oh, okay.
1: Yeah, which is, you know, what they do. So you sort of see what.
0: Yeah, but there isn't one from.
1: On.
0: Okay.
1: No, no, not the Let's Take a Look Back. It's from the archives this week. Yeah.
0: Yeah. And it's our old friend David Watson.
1: Who's, yes, David Watson is the my tutin.
0: Yeah, and he's part two. He's cracked the double.
1: Cracked the double parter. Yes. Yes. And he was marvellous when we did the Fashion Parade fundraiser for the State Festival that I had the pleasure of emceeing. He was a wonderful performer in that.
0: Yeah, I bet he was.
1: Yeah.
0: Yeah.
1: Yeah. Yeah. Yeah. Yeah. A stalwart.
0: Yes.
1: Yes. Sorry, that was a bit of exciting dead air for you. Just taking a break, because we know it can be a little bit frenetic listening to us in the morning. So, you know, we thought we'd just give you a break. Did you enjoy it?
0: Yeah. there's a lot coming up in the next few weeks.
1: As always. I'm planning to do, so we've got Spring Ball is obviously coming up on the 12th of September, and the theme is Castlemaine Gothic.
0: Yeah.
1: Now there's all kinds of Gothic. I'm very excited. I'm getting really into the original Goths at the moment.
0: Ostro or Vizzy?
1: Mainly Ostro.
0: Yep.
1: Yeah. Okay. Yeah. So they're the ones that came down to Italy.
0: Yeah. The Vizzies were in Spain.
1: That's right. Mm. Yeah. Yeah. So from a linguistic perspective, what's interesting about the Goths is that they lost their language. We don't have any remnants of the Gothic language.
0: Don't we have the Bible translated?
1: Oh, no, sorry. We have, yeah, what I mean is living, in living languages. Mm. There's a few words that may have crept in. Mm. I've got to do some research on that. But, we've got we have got a few, Bible pages. There's an alphabet. A few other bits and pieces.
0: Because wasn't there some looking up. Story about like maybe 3rd century, 3rd, 4th century when they were kind of evangelized, and then there was an alphabet and I don't know if it was a complete, like all the books of the Bible, but some books of the Bible translated. And doesn't that survive as the only text?
1: So when you dig into it, there's a number of codices, but essentially, there are a few fragments of other texts.
0: Right.
1: But yes, but those texts are later copies of the original.
0: Okay.
1: So they're not those, they're not the original. I think you're right, I think it's 3rd century, maybe 4th century. The what we have from memory is the 5th or 6th century copies of those.
0: Okay.
1: But yes, I mean, they're as original as you can get. They represent the Gothic language. Mm. They are in the Gothic language and in the Gothic script, of course, which has become quite famous as that very pointy up and down, you know.
0: Mm. Mm.
1: So I am going to do a Gothic language special on Language Warning, my next Language Warning show, which has actually been moved from the first Tuesday in the month, which it normally is, to the second Tuesday in the month, because I'm going to be away on the first Tuesday in the month. So that'll be the 8th of September. I'm going to do a Gothic language special in light of the subsequent Castlemaine Gothic theme of the Spring Ball on the 12th. So that'll be fun.
0: Yeah, good. Good, good, good. Okay.
1: And lots of interpretations of Gothic, too.
0: Oh, for sure there are. I mean, there's Molden Gothic.
1: There's Molden Gothic.
0: Yeah, which is its own thing.
1: Yeah. I did hear on the grapevine that some folks in Molden were a little bit put out that Castlemaine was, you know, there was a bit of misinformation, I think. They thought that Castlemaine was having its own Gothic festival.
0: Oh, okay.
1: But no, it's just the Spring Ball theme.
0: Let's play a track while we get our friend Bob on the phone.
1: Yeah, let's do that.
0: Okay.

0: And maybe our very own man in a suitcase was Colonel Bull, Captain
1: Yeah.
0: Bull.
1: Yeah, maybe it was. That was my feeling when I chose the song.
0: Let's see if we can...
1: We're experimenting with some new software, folks, so just hang in there. It's an exciting moment here on Main FM.
0: Very exciting.
1: Very exciting.
0: Good morning, Bob.
2: Good morning.
1: How are you?
2: I'm very good, thank you.
1: You're here on Breakfast Epiphanies with Toby and Georgie, and we are here to talk about Colossus of the Goldfields.
2: Great.
1: Very exciting. You've got a launch coming up.
2: We do, on the Sunday the 30th at the Market Building.
1: Fantastic.
0: So I thought a great place to launch it, Bob.
2: Yes.
1: So, Bob, what got you interested in the Colonel?
2: I started doing research about 20 years ago into the volunteer rifles, Castlemaine Volunteer Rifles, and he popped up as the commanding officer, and I thought, he seems like a really interesting bloke. And I thought I'd better come back to him. But I sort of got sidetracked doing a PhD and other history stuff. And then about 3 years ago, I was asked to write a history of policing in the military on the goldfields around Castlemaine. And I reacquainted myself, and I said, I've got to tell his story. So I was really surprised that nobody had written about him before.
1: Yeah, yeah. And look, to be honest, I knew, obviously, the street named after him, but I didn't know much about him. I think, Toby, you probably knew a bit more about him.
0: Yeah, look, I mean, magnificent facial hair. I knew that about him. Extraordinary lamb chops. Captain Bull is very well known. Sorry, Bob, I just had to mention that because I sometimes do like to sport lamb chops myself, but I never get anywhere close to Colonel Bull's. But anyway, of course, Bull is very well known around these parts because not only was he important with the rifles, as you say, Bob, but early Goldfields administrator, but also probably better well known locally for all his role in founding so many important local institutions. I think when you look up organisations like the local Mechanics Institute, the Pioneers and Old Residents Association, or numerous sporting organisations, it's often Colonel Bull who was one of the founding members or a driving force behind them. Is that fair to say, Bob?
2: That's right. He was. I came across 32 separate organisations that he's involved in, from churches to schools to, like you said, the Benevolent Asylum, the council. And then I came across a couple that he wasn't involved in. I thought, why not? Brilliant. No, he played a huge part in the development of Castlemaine.
0: Yeah,
1: and it's interesting, isn't it? Because one of the things about, if you look at the stats from the ABS on Castlemaine and the Shire, we are very good at volunteering. We volunteer at roughly twice the rate of the state's average.
0: Yep.
1: And I feel like maybe there was a seed planted there from Colonel Bull.
2: I think that's the case. He certainly set the example. But it was also about the developing society in Castlemaine, especially, you know, changing out from the miners to an established town. People wanted to build the foundations of a British society in Castlemaine, and it was just part and parcel of the ethos of being a Victorian. But they did that. So volunteering really kicked off in the late 1850s, early 1860s as a way of making things happen.
1: Yeah, interesting. And what do you think were some of the challenges that Colonel Bull faced when there was this kind of shift from it being a mining community to being a more general civic community?
2: I think the biggest one was the establishment of local government. So the council was formed, and that was the first sign of laying out the town and local government taking over from Goldfields administration to a point. And I think that was the biggest challenge.
1: Yes. Well, our family home was on an area that, you know, the legend has it was one of the early cemeteries. Now, I don't know if that's an apocryphal story, but it just sounded like there was a lot of chaos around where things were in those early days.
0: Yeah, well, and the town, the town centre shifted around so much, so you know the military administration was over there on what's now the Camp Reserve and south of there, and then and it's interesting that when they laid out the grid for the town centre, the early development was often right up to the east on Urquhart Street, locals will be familiar with, and that was because they wanted to be as far away as they could from the military authorities down at the Camp Reserve. But we've seen various sort of different centres of town emerge in Castlemaine.
2: Yes.
1: And Bob, did you get a sense when you're doing the research of what life was like on the military encampments early on? Was it fairly regimented and disciplined, or was it a bit lawless and out of control?
2: No, very much regimented along military and naval lines. A lot of the commissioners were ex-military, or in the case of some, ex-naval. They ran it like a tight ship. For example, the tents that were set up on the Camp Reserve, the privates were at the lowest point, and then as you rose in rank, you went further up the hill to get a better view.
1: And get away from the river, presumably.
2: Very much a military line, and it was very tightly run.
1: Yes.
2: When I looked at Colonel Bull's, or Captain Bull's, correspondence, he's reporting to Melbourne on everything from food supplies to the number of prisoners in the lockup. So he had a very tight control of the camp.
1: Mm.
0: Yeah.
1: And he arrived on the goldfields pretty early on, didn't he, 1852?
2: Yes. He came from New South Wales, where he'd been building the road, the Western Highway, across the Blue Mountains from Sydney to Bathurst.
1: Gee, that must have been quite an undertaking.
0: That's a nice little pastime.
2: Yes, yeah. Certainly was, using convict labour.
0: Yeah.
1: Yeah, gosh. Yes, and when he came to Castlemaine, did he have a reputation before he arrived, or do you think he just had to pitch up and make himself known?
2: I think he had a reputation. He was recruited specifically to come to the goldfields because of what he had done in New South Wales. He was a high achiever in New South Wales, and they said, this is the sort of person we want on the goldfields to run it. So he was recruited, I think, specifically because of his background and knowledge and experience.
0: And so his role on the goldfields, he must have moved around quite a bit, in the sense that in those early years of 51, 52, 53, Castlemaine was the administrative centre for all of the goldfields, from Ballarat to Bendigo. So I imagine that, and even just thinking about our region, Bob, like if you think about the goldfields of Castlemaine and Chewton, Friars Creek and so on, it's actually quite a big area. Those commanders of the local regiments of foot, they must have moved around the goldfields quite a bit too. We've seen the gold commissioners' headquarters move around a fair bit in those early years, but Captain Bull too must have been on his horse quite a bit.
2: I think he was, because he extended from Daylesford to Denali to Maldon, even as far as Heathkit.
0: Yeah.
2: And, as well as the Bendigo and Castlemaine areas.
0: Mm.
2: And he actually worked 6 days a week, as well as being involved with all those organisations. So I don't know whether Mrs. Bull ever had time to see him, because he was just constantly on the go.
1: Do we know anything about Mrs. Bull, Bob?
2: I've got a little bit of biographical background to her. Mm-hmm. They met when they were in Ceylon. Her father was in the army as well as one of John's officers.
1: Mm.
2: And you could imagine the father thought, oh, he's a likely candidate for a son-in-law, and invited him around for tea, I think. and he and Mary Bull hit it off. So they married. And she was very much a product of the army as well.
0: Was she?
2: An army family.
0: Mm.
2: So she knew what she was getting in for.
1: Yes.
2: Yeah, she supported him all the way through, time and time again. You know, she's there in the background supporting him and helping him with his career.
1: Yes.
0: And was she, so, because Captain, Colonel Bull was in Ceylon, or what we now call Sri Lanka, as part of British India, and was Bull there long, and did we learn much about his life in other parts of the empire?
2: He wasn't there for that long. I think about 18 months.
0: Yep.
2: And I had a couple of children there, and one died in a cholera disease outbreak. And then they came back to England, and in 1842, he was in charge of a shipload of convicts being transported to Tasmania.
0: Mm.
2: So he wasn't in Sri Lanka for very long.
0: No, I see. So he actually, because quite a number of those early officials came direct from India to Port Phillip or to Port Jackson, but he actually went back to Britain and then came out on a convict sloop.
2: Yes.
0: Yeah. Yeah. Mm. Yeah, it is extraordinary when you think about, you know, how different life was then for those guys. And did Bull have anything to do with the, like, managing, you know, there were a lot of protests on the goldfields early on, and there's a sort of a sense around, you know, that one of Bull's, part of his character was that he was good at bringing people together. We think about what happened at the Red Ribbon Rebellion up in Bendigo, and then, of course, more famously, Eureka down at Ballarat. Maybe Bull had a role in Mount Alexander in terms of maybe bringing people together. Have you had any thoughts on that, Bob, on like Bull's role in managing those very fraught circumstances between diggers and Lieutenant Governor Latrobe, or between the diggers and the authorities?
2: Yeah, he was very much the middleman. He could see what was happening in Bendigo and also on the Castlemaine diggings about the Red Ribbon Rebellion.
0: Yeah,
2: and he knew that it wasn't a rebellion against the establishment; it was a rebellion against a protest against the conditions on the goldfields, whether it was the high license fees or police corruption or the poor living conditions. And he sat there and he actually talked to the miners and he said, "What are your concerns?" And he then took those concerns to Latrobe and he dealt with them. So he actually headed off Eureka, which it could have happened on Bendigo Castlemaine 12 months earlier than what it did.
0: Yeah.
1: Mm.
2: Whereas in Eureka, the Goldfields Commissioner just said, you know, basically stuff here, cop this.
0: Yep.
2: And we know how it played out. But Bull adopted a completely different attitude. And the way he acted, you know, was brilliant.
1: Yeah, he was really able to harness his authority in a useful way, by the sounds of it, in quite a productive way.
2: Mm, yes.
1: Yeah.
2: And that was pretty consistent across his behaviour for quite a few years, the way he did that. He was very conciliatory. He was a good listener. And he acted. He didn't just make empty promises, but he acted on his concerns.
0: Mm. Yeah. And I guess critically too for Bull and for Castlemaine is that he was able to see, you know, in those heady days of the 1850s, he was able to see beyond that decade and see that the gold would run out and that Castlemaine would need more industry. And he was able to foresee the Thompson. Well, he knew the Thompson brothers, who set up Thompson's foundry. And it's interesting, so you mentioned the Benevolent Asylum before, and Bull was so instrumental in getting the structures in place, in helping out with governance and getting organisations in place that could handle the long-term growth of Castlemaine as a secondary industry centre, as an industrial centre. Is that a fair comment, do you think, Bob?
2: No. Very much so. He saw Castlemaine as the main centre on the goldfields in central Victoria, probably even outclassing Bendigo.
0: Mm.
2: And he wanted Castlemaine as the major centre. The Castlemaine Mail called Castlemaine the great centre, and Bull totally agreed with that.
0: Yeah.
2: So he very much in favour of. He knew there had to be life after the Eluvial Gold petered out, and he wanted to establish the town and all the facilities as well. Yes.
0: Mm. And so when the railway was being planned, the Melbourne, Mount Alexander and Murray River Railway, which is now what we call the Bendigo Trunk Line, that the original plans for that, Bob, were that Castlemaine would be on a branch line, that the line would proceed from Elphinstone or Sawpit Gully, as it was then, to Harcourt, direct up what's now the Calder route to Bendigo. Bull was one of those key people who lobbied Melbourne to make sure that the line, at great expense, came through what, when it was built, was the longest tunnel in the world, through Tunnel Hill to Castlemaine. And so much of the future prosperity of Castlemaine really did rely on the fact that it was on the trunk line. So quite visionary. And Bull was also involved in the Mechanics Institute early on too, wasn't he? So his interests were not just in industry, but also in education, and seeing that so many of those men, and principally men, particularly convicts and gold diggers, had some ability to educate themselves, to retrain for a post-gold rush Castlemaine. That's another key thing about Bull that we think about around town in history circles.
2: Yes, very much so. He could see that the rough and ready lifestyle of the goldfields was limited, and to actually establish a proper society around Castlemaine, you needed education.
0: Yeah.
2: And that's why the Mechanics Institute was formed. And that's part and parcel of the ethos of being a Victorian in the era rather than the place, is self-education and self-improvement.
0: Mm.
2: And that's exactly why he formed the volunteers as well. He wanted to offer another way of improving your life and contributing to society.
0: Is that the volunteer rifles?
2: Yes.
0: Yeah, and so the volunteer rifles now... Did they, was it, and pardon my ignorance here, Bob, was it the volunteer rifles who ended up serving in the Boer War, or was that a later incarnation of that troop?
2: No, that's a later.
0: Right.
2: The volunteer rifles were formed in 1859-60.
0: Yep.
2: As a way of people contributing back to society and defending against Russian invasions and so on. And but it ties in very much with the idea of volunteering, your time and effort to protect your society. So it's the forerunner of the Army Reserve today.
0: Right.
2: And, but the ones who went to the Boer War were Victorian contingents raised by the Victorian government separately.
0: Mm.
2: So the volunteers were, later became the militia. And then the Army Reserve, we know today.
0: Oh, the militia, yeah, of course, yeah. And so Bull had a long life in Castlemaine. I think he lived to 90 or so, but ended up moving back to New South Wales late in life. But I believe there are descendants of the Bulls in central Victoria.
2: Quite a few, and they've been a great help in writing the book. I've been in touch with probably 16, I think.
0: Yep.
2: Where they've contributed family stories, photographs, genealogical information, and they've been a great support in getting the story written.
0: Yeah.
1: Oh, that's fantastic. Bob, we are so grateful for you coming on with us this morning and sharing with us some of our own history, even though you're a little way away, but I expect you spend a lot of time... up here. And
2: I did live in Victoria for 20 years.
1: And remind us, you are going to be here launching your book on the 30th?
2: Yes.
1: Yes, brilliant.
2: Yeah. Sunday,
1: Fantastic, and we'll look forward to that and wish you very well with
0: that launches at the Market Building?
1: At the Market Building, yeah. Yes.
0: And just the date again, please, Bob.
2: At
1: 2 o'clock on the 30th.
0: Oh, 30th.
2: Yeah.
0: Excellent. Yeah. Wonderful.
1: Yeah. Well, thanks so much for being with us, Bob. We really appreciate it. We love history here, especially when it also touches on railways.
0: Yeah, and thanks for all your work on this. It must have been a tremendous project.
2: I loved it. It was fantastic. I really enjoyed doing the research and telling the story. You know, I thought, how come nobody's ever told his story? And this really needs to be commemorated. Mm. Yeah. So it was a great project.
1: Incredible.
0: Yeah. Mm. Good on you. Thanks, Bob.
1: Thanks, Bob.
2: Thanks for having me.
0: Okay.
1: Pleasure.
2: Thanks for the day. Okay.
0: Huru. And that was Bob Marmion joining us there, his latest text, or his text on Captain Bull. I mean, there have been some smaller things on Bull in historical journals, but this sounds like a pretty comprehensive history that... That Bob's written. So looking forward to that. So 30th
1: of this month, August.
0: 30th of August at the Market Building.
1: Yep.
0: Lovely place for it. I'm sure Captain Bull has spent many hours in the Market Building.
1: Yes.
0: Now last week, Georgie, I did cop a bit of flack in the IGA this week.
1: Okay. Right? Yeah. Tell us.
0: It was nice flack.
1: Okay.
0: But you know, last week we played a cover of Seven Nation Army. It's a great song.
1: Mm.
0: And two people independently approached me, one in the IGA, one in IGB, incidentally, that I played the wrong cover of Seven Nation Army. And they said, you've got to hear Alice Russell's cover.
1: Okay.
0: Right?
1: Okay.
0: And so I said, all right, I will correct that. So I want to play that today. It's not as long as the one we played last week, but I sort of tend to agree with my two interlocutors that this is the better, well, the more exciting cover. So at 21 minutes past 8, dear listeners, this is Alice Russell and Nostalgia 77's cover of Seven Nation Army. You're on Main FM 94.9 and streaming at mainfm.net with Toby and Georgie on Breakfast Editionies. Oh, sorry about that, people. I'm having a bit of trouble with my mouse this morning. Let's just start that again. This is the Alice Russell version of Seven Nation Army.

0: And it is book week next week.
1: Next week. So I'm imagining everyone's busy sewing their costumes. Yes, going to the op shops, getting those pieces.
0: Yeah.
1: I think we were quite well served at book weeks for being in a ballet family, while having a mother who ran a huge ballet school, which had a very large wardrobe. Of costumes, hundreds of costumes.
0: Yeah. Cultural appropriation wasn't really a thing back then.
1: No. No. I mean, to be fair, they were mostly, you know, like spring or, you know, like the costumes that were fairly...
0: Diaghilev, the rites of spring.
1: Well, just like often you'd have ballets where you'd have like this change of the seasons, and so you'd have a whole troupe of dancers come on representing, you know, autumn or something, and they'd have these kind of leafy costumes. Like they were very non-specific, which was handy because they could be recycled through. But I'm trying to think who we culturally appropriated from. Milkmaids, certainly. A bit of cultural appropriation going on there. Sure, I definitely remember Milkmaids. I think in my first outing on the stage, I don't think I was a whole flower even. I don't think I made it to be a flower. I think I was a petal. We were, I think, rose petals or something, or flower petals, also probably representing spring.
0: I remember being a bandido one year.
1: Oh, yes, yes. And who else did we cut? Well, you know, there was a lot of animals. There was, we'd do Bambi, and there'd be the skunks and the rabbits and, well, obviously the deer, you know. That was a lot of fun. I don't know if we used to do the beginning bit with Bambi. I presume we did, the death of the of Bambi's mother. I mean, you've got to start somewhere.
0: You do.
1: Yeah, and we do, like all the fairy tale ones. The Queen of Hearts, the Knave of Hearts, the Jam Tarts. I was probably a Jam Tart at some point.
0: We've got a joke been sent in.
1: Oh, fantastic.
0: Piece of string walks into a bar and orders a drink. The bartender tells him, "Sorry, we don't serve strings here, get out." The string walks out and unravels one end of himself and ties himself up a few times and walks back in and orders the same drink. Bartender says, "Aren't you the string that was just in here?" You know what the string said? "No, I'm afraid not." Thank you.
1: That's a long journey to that punchline.
0: Horse walks into a bar. Bartender says, "Why the long face?"
1: It's an oldie, but an oldie. So text in, tell us what your plan is for book week. You know, yours or your kids.
0: It's
1: always fun.
0: How much negotiation goes on? Like, is it just like mum just calls it?
1: I don't know. What's happening in your household? Or has had in the past, maybe. Yours is probably a little bit old for book week now. And I'm also wondering what at your kids' school, is it like the Gothic Codex, you know? kind of. I can imagine.
0: I don't know.
1: Just go as a printing press.
0: Yeah.
1: Gutenberg.
0: It's 29 minutes to 9.
1: Good Lord. Is that the time?
0: This is the Kaminsky Experience with Exploration. Hot Moves No Pressure was a lot of fun.
1: Oh, my Lord.
0: Wasn't it?
1: Oh, yeah. So good. And hats off and also back on again for the costuming.
0: Yeah.
1: Shrimply Irresistible, I'm looking at you.
0: Oh, yeah.
1: Yeah.
0: Amazing that those shrimp heads didn't come dislodged at any point.
1: There must have been some old ballet tricks in there.
0: Oh, yeah.
1: The crossed bobby pins on either side of the head.
0: I think so.
1: Yeah, practically doing, you know, cranial kind of surgery every time you take them on and off.
0: Yeah.
1: I remember that from my youth.
0: And who would have thought it would be so much fun without a power cut?
1: Yeah. Who could imagine? Yeah.
0: No, it was a great fun night. Really enjoyable.
1: Yeah, it was fantastic. Fantastic.
0: You're on Main FM.

like, what the sky looks like, what the sky looks like, what the stars look like, what the stars look like, what the stars look like, what the sky looks like, what the sky looks like, what the sky looks like, what the stars look like, what the stars look like.

0: Yeah, that's I love that. That's from Thievery Corporation's collection.
1: Yep.
0: DJ Kicks, which I later discovered is almost impossible. I had a CD of it, and I loved it. I used to play the CD all the time, and then sadly, I left the CD in a hire car. And despite the fact that immediately after having dropped the car off, like within hours, I rang the place and said, "Hey, I left a CD in that car. Can you just go and grab it for me?" And oh no, it's gone. Mm. Yeah, someone will have just grabbed. It was in the days when CDs were still worth something.
1: Yeah,
0: And I've still got the case in the hope that one day I'll get that CD again, because it's a fantastic CD and it's not something you can stream easily, the whole CD, because apparently they sampled so many other bands and they did not get permission to sample a lot of those bands, and so there's some legal issues.
1: Oh,
0: with
1: is that
0: them.
1: Right?
0: Yeah, yeah. Yeah. Mm. So you won't find the official recording of DJ Kicks anywhere on any streaming service.
1: Gee, yeah.
0: I presume you can buy it. I mean, you know, I haven't tried yet. I'd love to get a vinyl copy of it, actually. But yeah. It's brilliant. It's really brilliant. Just like chill listening. Yeah. I really enjoy it.
1: Discogs. Like you might get one on Discogs.
0: Yeah, yeah, you might, yeah. Mm. There's a hilarious, I mean, only hilarious, I guess, because it ended well, but a story, check it out, in the mail, about a dog which got its head stuck in a stone wall going after a baby rabbit.
1: Oh, that's nice. Is there a photograph of it?
0: And the SES came and used the jaws of life. I mean, they had to pull the stones off, I'm assuming, or I don't know. But yeah, there's a great photo of a dog with its head stuck in a wall. I mean, text in if you've got that dog that would definitely get its head stuck in a wall.
1: And that's on, is that page 6 of today's mail?
0: It is page 12,
1: in fact. Page 12, yeah.
0: Yeah, today's mail. It's an absolute cracker.
1: Yeah, we'll get your copy down at the newsagent. This is Quincy Jones's epic but brief version of Take 5.
0: Beautiful.

0: actually quite a few covers of Take Five.
1: That's such that a you great find. Track.
0: But what's amazing is that there's so many versions of covers of that are not actually in 5/4 timing. They've put it into 4/4.
1: Yeah.
0: And they still kind of sound all right, but why?
1: The main point.
0: The whole thing is 5, yeah.
1: Of that track is the fact that it's in 5/4.
0: Yeah, it's getting to the end of Breakfast of Piffies now, dear listeners, and a great day's programming here FM. Stick around later for Femme Fortissima, of course, and then Get Out of Town and What's Golden with the Owls, Love Storm coming up.
1: We love Love Storm.
0: And, of course, closing out with Deep House Tootin'. Some really good programming coming on today. The Lowdown will be coming up in a few minutes.
1: Yes.
0: This is Carole Kuhl's version of Upside Down from that amazing album Hustle Reggae Disco from the late 70s. I thoroughly recommend that compilation record.
1: Thanks for being with us this morning. We will be back with you next week.
0: We will be, and Radiothon's coming up in a few weeks, people.
1: Yes, it sure is. We're excited. We, in fact, will be opening Radiothon, I believe.
0: I think so.
1: On the 11th of September. First cab off the rank. So get ready. We want to set the bar high.
0: Yeah.
1: Get ready to resubscribe. We had fantastic subscriptions last year.
0: We did.
1: Yeah. Yeah. We'll be assembling a team.
0: All right. See you all.
1: Thanks, everyone. Cheers.

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0: Good morning. You've tuned in to The Lowdown for this week beginning Monday, the 17th of August, 2026. My name is Ash and I'm here in the studio with James. Hi, James.
1: G'day, Ash.
0: Production and broadcasting for The Lowdown happens on Dja Dja Wurrung country. We acknowledge Dja Dja people, their elders, past and present, and any First Nations people listening today. Here on The Lowdown, we share the latest in community news and free or low-cost community events and classes. You might like to grab a pen and jot down any details, and don't worry if you miss something, as the show is repeated at the same time every morning this week. Okay, here we go. For this week, starting Monday the 17th of August, 2026. August being the last month of the Dja Dja, Wurrung and Garrak, Silver Wattle and Magpie season.
1: 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Share what you're into and be exactly who you are.

0: A plane? 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
1: After several years of restoration, the Daylesford Town Hall is back, and Words in Winter is filling it with readings, launches, and big ideas once more. But there's one morning on this year's program that isn't really a session at all. It's closer to being invited around for a cuppa with two people who have a great deal to teach us. This session is curated by Auntie Alison McRae, a Dja Dja Wurrung Gunditjmara and Yorta Yorta Elder, Stolen Generation Survivor, and joined by Uncle Ted Laxton, a Gunditjmara Elder. This is a rare chance to sit with two extraordinary elders and hear a wide-ranging conversation about art, survival, culture, humour as resistance, and the marks that they make on country and community. Entry cost is pay as you feel, with all funds being raised going towards the festival's 2027 First Nations Engagement Fund. So, making our mark. It's on Saturday, 29th of August, from 10 to 11 a.m. at Daylesford Town Hall. For more information and to register, search Makin, that's spelled M-A-K-I-N, Makin Our Mark Daylesford, via Humanitix.
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1: BL Exhibition at Castlemaine Arts Museum. BL is a celebration of the well-loved Guildford BL to Red Gum, also known as the Guildford Big Tree. And the exhibition is launching this Saturday, August 22nd, from 11 a.m. at Castlemaine Arts Museum. BL is deeply significant to Dja Wurrung people, predating and surviving colonization, and its grafted branch signifying it as a marker tree. Using salvaged timber from BL artists, artisans and storytellers have found inspiration for art, artifact and creative storytelling. The BL exhibition intends to honour this ancient tree and its ability to bring connection and healing to Dja Dja Wurrung people, mob living on Jundak and the broader community. BL exhibition will be held from the August the 22nd to November the 29th, with the launch starting on Saturday the 22nd of August from 11 a.m. Everyone is welcome. Castlemaine Art Museum, 14 Littleton Street, Castlemaine.
0: Castlemaine Wellbeing Day for Women with Cancer. 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
1: Well, that wraps another week for us here on The Lowdown. Thanks, Ash Fax.
0: Thank you.
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3: Hey, this is Elsie. I'm from the...

0: Good morning. It's in Malden today on Main FM because it's Friday.
1: Good morning, everyone.
0: It's Katrine and Annette solo today. Yes. No Steve-O. No Loz.
1: Sorry about that, everyone, but yeah. It's us today.
0: We'll be okay.
1: We will. Yes. It's a lovely day out there.
0: It is. Well,
1: it wasn't raining.
0: No, true. So this is show number 628.
1: That's a lot of shows.
0: It is a lot of shows.
1: Yeah, over 14 years. So yeah. Well done if you've tuned in for even part of those.
0: Yes. Thanks for being loyal. Yes.
1: Yes. Listening to chats about in Malden.
0: Yes. All right.
1: We would like to start with acknowledging the traditional owners of the land on which we meet today, the Dja-Dja-Rung, and pay our respect to elders past and present.
0: Yes, and we should thank Georgina and Toby for the breakfast epiphanies and the lowdown. Thank you, guys.
1: Thank you. Very interesting. And they get up nice and early.
0: Yes.
1: But they came through all the fog today.
0: I bet. A lot of puffer jackets.
1: Yes. But it was very foggy coming in, wasn't it, Katrine?
0: It was very foggy.
1: Yeah. And we got stuck in some roadworks.
0: We did. They changed the speed limit and they're putting up the signs, so we all had to go at 40.
1: Yes, we did. Coming into Mackenzie Hill.
0: Yes,
1: there.
0: So Mackenzie Hill, the speed limit is changing. Looks like it's going to be 80.
1: Yeah, yeah. So all the way in from just out of, I don't know, just out of Castlemaine.
0: Yes, yes.
1: Coming down to the main road.
0: So where it was 100, I think they've swapped it to 80.
1: Yes.
0: Anyway, we'll find out when they finish.
1: Yeah, it's in the paper if anyone's interested, all the maps and everything of all the new speed restrictions. So.
0: Yeah.
1: We got caught doing 40 all the way in.
0: Yeah, but that's okay. We got here in time.
1: We did.
0: Yes.
1: We did.
0: So if you have anything to say, you can text us 0488 63186. Please.
1: Yes, please. And we'd like to thank our sponsors of the IMT show, which are the Malden Neighbourhood Centre, building friendship and community in the heart of our notable town.
0: Yes, well done.
1: We'll talk about some things they've got on too.
0: Yes.
1: In front of the paper today.
0: Yes, they've been busy as usual.
1: Mm. Yeah. So thank you very much to the Neighbourhood Centre.
0: Yes. So we've got Michelle Dorian on today from the Tarrengower Times. So that'll be interesting.
1: We can talk about newspapers.
0: Yes, and local news. It'll be good.
1: Yeah. Mm. So a big thank you to all those people who continue to support our Tarrengower Times paper.
0: That's correct.
1: Keeping it and IMT.
0: So. Yes. All right. Now, do you want to be the weather person?
1: The weather person. Oh, I know Steve-O left the tutu for me.
0: Yeah, that's good. So you get into that tutu.
1: Here we go. And I've got to get my little weather computer going. Sorry if there's any feedback because my phone seems to feedback over there. If it works. But anyway, so besides it being foggy this morning, currently it's 8 degrees in Malden.
0: Oh.
1: So
0: it's warmed up 1 degree since we got out of the car. Yeah.
1: Yes. And there's going to be, by the pictures, there's going to be clouds and bits of rain and lots of sunshine. So they've covered all their bases today.
0: Mm.
1: So today is going to be 80% chance of less than 1 mil of rain.
0: Good.
1: So nothing.
0: That's
1: and
0: good.
1: Top of 13.
0: Nice.
1: Tomorrow is a top of 14. Same.
0: Mm. Well, that'll be all right for the football.
1: Yeah. And Sunday we've got frost in the morning, maybe.
0: Mm.
1: 3 or 4 in the morning and top of 15 and sunny.
0: Ooh.
1: And then Monday is a top of 15. Tuesday's top of 15. Wednesday, top of 14.
0: Okay.
1: So it's all the same.
0: But that's good. It's getting a bit warmer.
1: And no real rain until Saturday week.
0: Okay.
1: And we're going to have 5 mils. But we don't need any more rain at the present.
0: No, we've got enough lying on the ground.
1: Yeah.
0: All right. We'll hear a little tune now. This song is from 1964.
1: Oh, okay. Yeah,
0: and it features Count Basie and Frank Sinatra, but it's Count Basie's birthday today. Sadly, he died in 1984.
1: Because I sort of figure he won't be around. But,
0: Yeah, but so he was in his 80s when he died. So
1: that's good innings.
0: Yes,
1: very good innings.
0: Yes, so we'll listen to this tune and hopefully this will get everyone bopping.
1: Excellent.
0: Here we go.

0: you.
1: There we are. A bit of Frankie Baby for Friday morning.
2: Right. Bit of, I know, jazz and blues, whatever. I'm terrible with...
1: Swing.
2: I was going to say I'm terrible with recognising which one's which.
1: Yeah.
2: Of course. Swing.
1: Yeah. Well, that's my guess anyway. Yeah. If anyone knows, 0488 63186.
2: And educate us on the types of music. I mean...
1: Yeah, because... Yeah. We're only simpletons here.
2: Oh well, no, we're not very good at distinguishing the exact reasons behind each type of music.
1: Now I can tell you an interesting fact about today.
2: Yes.
1: It's day number 233 of the year.
2: Yes.
1: 132 days left.
2: Ooh, 233.
1: Yeah.
2: Wow.
1: There you go.
2: Well, it's getting... Well,
1: there's a lot of threes in there, but it's getting to the pointy end now.
2: Yes, because all the football and netball is finishing.
1: Yes.
2: And finals are starting in that, and that means spring is coming.
1: Yes, and daylight savings. Woohoo!
2: Yeah, so it just feels better when there's a bit more sunshine around.
1: Yes, definitely.
2: A bit more daylight where you can actually do something.
1: Yes,
2: so
1: exactly.
2: Spring is coming.
1: Yay.
2: And I see because spring is coming, the fire brigade, Maldon Fire Station, talking about getting fire ready.
1: They are. They're doing a little stall in the street tomorrow.
2: Yeah. So tomorrow outside the butcher.
1: Yes.
2: If you want to come and talk to the representatives there.
1: Yes. 9:30 till 12:30.
2: About being fire ready.
1: Yes. And they've got a raffle, a free raffle. And you can win a fire blanket, apparently. So that's worth winning.
2: Yep, so stop, say hello.
1: Yeah.
2: Talk about being fire ready, fire safe.
1: Win a raffle.
2: That's very good. And they've got some brochures about how do I clean up my property, how do I be fire ready around the area. Because if we don't start now...
1: Well, it'll be too late.
2: It will be. And we don't want a repeat of last summer around the area. So... Yeah, so spring is coming, but so is the growth of all the undergrowth and get ready for fire season. That's good, So I saw that. Well, they're going to close the main street in Maldon on Monday and Tuesday.
1: They are. They're doing some filming for, I don't know if it's a TV show or a movie, something about crime, which will be good, but they're going to have fake guns.
2: Yep, so there's an article in today's TT about it as well, and they're closing the main street, so where all the shops are. However, you can get to the IGA if you really need to get that loaf of bread and litre of milk. The production company is called Haven't You Done Well Productions, and they're filming scenes for a comedy mystery movie.
1: Oh.
2: And the movie is... or billed at the moment to be called Crime Casters, whatever that is. And it says in here, actors and background performers will be filmed using Maldon business exteriors and controlled vehicle movement in the local street.
1: Oh.
2: The focus will be mostly at 27 Main Street and the Main Street precinct between Templeton and High, so the whole shopping area.
1: Yeah.
2: So you can't park there.
1: No, or drive through.
2: Yes, so if you have to get to the shop along that area, you're going to have to use Shanks' pony. Is that what they say, where you walk?
1: Yes.
2: So walk.
1: Yes, and I think Dolphin Street also.
2: Yeah.
1: That's where they're having all their equipment,
2: and
1: so you won't be able to go in there.
2: And please, people, don't ring 000 because... there will be the actors carrying fake firearms.
1: Yes, and fake noises, I guess.
2: Yeah. So they're imitation firearms. There's no firing, but then and they're not props. They're just fake-looking pistols and revolvers and things. But, yeah, there's no live ammunition or anything that just looks like a gun.
1: Well, that'll be interesting.
2: Yeah, so
1: it was interesting when they filmed with the sheep, so this will be a good thing to pop down and have a look at.
2: So have a look, and I think it's all day for the 2 days.
1: Yes.
2: There are signs up if you can.
1: Oh, there's big signs everywhere.
2: Flashing everywhere, but it's in the paper. So, Yeah, so another good thing for Malden.
1: Yes, hopefully.
2: Up in lights again.
1: Yes. So, yeah, I'll give the text number again, 0488 63186. I was looking up Malden, UK, because that's always entertaining.
2: It is always entertaining. So what's happened today?
1: We've had not much this week. We've just had water. They've had someone assault someone, give them a life-threatening head injury.
2: Oh, goodness.
1: So it's all action in our sister city.
2: Oh. Well, they have real firearms, but not our town.
1: Yes.
2: We have filming.
1: Yes.
2: And
1: all right.
2: Sheep and goats and horses in town.
1: We'll hear another birthday person. Let me just find it. So this guy is Ernie Maresca. Never heard of him before.
2: Well said, Katrine.
1: Never heard of him. This song's from 1962. He was born in 1939, but he died in 2015.
2: Oh, okay.
1: Yeah.
2: Not that long ago.
1: Not that long ago, but he would be in his very late 80s now. Mm-hmm. But anyway, this song was done when he was very young.
2: Oh, dear.
1: You'll have heard this song. I haven't heard it in a long time, but here we go.
2: Here we go.

0: There we are. A little boppy song for Friday morning. That's because it's in Malden today. Yes.
1: Yeah. Hello. And boppy, that's our new music genre.
0: Yes.
1: Because we don't know if it's blues, rock.
0: I don't know.
1: Jazz.
0: Yeah. But I know boppy. I know it's not heavy metal.
1: Or even disco.
0: No. No, but I don't know. We'll just call that boppy.
1: Boppy. Excellent.
0: Yeah. So it's a big day tomorrow for the train, the steam train.
1: Yeah, another big day in Malden.
0: Mm.
1: I know they've got the big vintage steam trains coming from Southern Cross Station in Melbourne.
0: Is.
1: We've got three big carriages, and the K160 is returning to Malden.
0: Mm.
1: The K183 and the Heritage T-Class locomotive will be coming in.
0: Yes.
1: With a whole heap of his heritage carriages.
0: Yes. And then they're going to leave the engine, one of the engines, back in Malden where it belongs.
1: Yeah.
0: And then you can go back to Melbourne on the other engine.
1: Yeah. Now, you have to get onto the Victorian Heritage Steam Train and website
0: and have a look.
1: See what's happening. But it'll be great to watch the trains come in. And I think sometime late morning they're coming into Malden.
0: Yes, so
1: take photos, get your cameras.
0: Great to look at it, yeah.
1: But please stay off
0: the
1: tracks.
0: Yeah, don't stand on the tracks.
1: The train does not stop and pose for a photo.
0: No, it doesn't. But it'll be good to watch it go across the crossing.
1: Oh,
0: I always enjoy that.
1: Absolutely. There's a lot of car parking on the side road there.
0: Yeah.
1: So come down.
0: Yeah, and then get a coffee and something to eat.
1: Yeah. Look at Malden, but so fantastic to see all these big steam engines coming into Malden tomorrow.
0: Yes, and it won't be raining, so that's good.
1: It'd be great. So if you're looking for something to do in your with your kids or your grandparents, anyone.
0: Or just yourself.
1: Come and watch a heap of trains coming into Malden, steam trains, and relive the old times.
0: Yes.
1: They're so good to see.
0: I've seen
1: them.
0: Yeah.
1: So come and take a photo and hang around Malden and spend some money.
0: Yes, that's good. Now, I saw the Malden takeaway. They do loaded fries.
1: Yes.
0: Generally.
1: Yep.
0: Which I had during the week. But now I see they've got pork belly on fries.
1: Oh, my goodness.
0: So I thought, only $19.50.
1: Well, if someone
0: wants... And you can have a heart attack on a plate, but gee, it'll be tasty.
1: Some pork bites
0: on
1: with chips, and I should get covered in gravy and apple sauce.
0: And that'd be a good thing to have at the football too.
1: Warms you up and fills your belly.
0: Yeah.
1: They do some interesting things at the Malden Takeaway.
0: They do.
1: I mean,
0: they
1: just get chips.
0: But,
1: you know.
0: Yeah, they do. They have a lot of stuff,
1: So check it out. That'd be good. And... the Malden Bowls Club trivia night is coming up.
0: It is on the 5th of September.
1: Very exciting.
0: 6 p.m.
1: Yep, $20 per person,
0: and
1: includes a drink.
0: And finger food,
1: yeah.
0: So that's good. But there's only limited seats left.
1: Yeah, we've got no more whole tables. Mm. All the tables are sold out.
0: Yep.
1: But on some of those tables, there are still a number of seats. So there will be some posters around and on Facebook. So just check out the contact there, and so if there's two of you who are looking for something to do on Saturday evening on the 5th of September.
0: For a bit of a fun night out.
1: Yeah, so ring the phone number on the poster or the email and see if you can get a couple of people together and come along and join.
0: And get some prizes.
1: Yeah, so it'll be a really fun night. It's run by... Steve Howard is doing
0: and
1: the trivia
0: he is
1: night.
0: Very good.
1: Yes, so anyone who's been to one of his nights or anything, fantastic.
0: Yes. Someone's listening.
1: Yep.
0: They've texted in that was early rock and roll.
1: Oh, really?
0: So there we go. We've learnt something.
1: It was rock and roll. Okay.
0: Yeah.
1: Fantastic. Well, we just called it Bob, but thank you very much to the person
0: Thanks
1: who
0: for
1: told
0: helping.
1: Us.
0: Because we're struggling here.
1: Well, we had a little debate off air about is it swing, is it jazz, is it blues, is it rock and roll? Is it,
0: who knows? Anyway, someone has helped us out.
1: Thank you very much.
0: And before we hear our next tune and word from our sponsors, we should mention that it's nearly time for the Malden Folk Festival.
1: It's getting close.
0: That first weekend in November. Melbourne Cup weekend. It'll be here before we know it.
1: Yes. Yeah,
0: so you can still get early bird tickets.
1: Yep. So it will be here. Like we said, spring is coming. Everything starts to move very quickly. With only, what is it, 123 days?
0: And let me tell you, 132 days till the end of the year.
1: My goodness.
0: It goes quickly.
1: It does go quickly. So we will talk to our guests soon. But
0: yes.
1: But just before we go, sorry, Katrine.
0: Yeah.
1: All that flooding and everything that we had. So please don't drive in big floods. But
0: no. Be careful.
1: Yeah, be careful.
0: And I think Cairns up to like 72%, I think.
1: That's fantastic.
0: When it had been 24 or something.
1: It was 24. Yes. We've been tracking it because we thought it's going to be a terribly dry, dry spring if we don't get rain. And we've had...
0: We've had plenty.
1: Very, well, enough.
0: Yes.
1: Yeah. So, all righty. Okay, next...
0: Now,
1: we'll have our guest come.
0: Yeah, we'll have our guest, but I'll play another birthday person. Mm. Let me just have a look. This is from 1982.
1: Okay, yeah.
0: But it became a hit again in 1991 because it was on a Levi's ad, so it got back in the charts. But it's been in a lot of movies and TV shows, so you'll know it.
1: Excellent.
0: It's from The Clash.
1: Oh, yes.
0: And Joe Strummer, he died in 2002.
1: Okay.
0: But, it's his birthday.
1: Okay.
0: So we'll listen to this, and this will wake everyone up.
1: Good. Good. Yes. We need you listening.
0: Yes. And then we'll hear from our sponsors.

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4: Yes, you are listening to Main FM. It's Friday. Yay.
5: Yes. Yay, Friday. Yeah. I think we're all a bit over the week because of all that rain.
4: So. Yeah, and just everything.
5: And everything else. Life gets in the way of life at the
4: moment.
5: Luckily,
4: I got out of jury duty this week, so I'm very relieved.
5: And so did my husband.
4: Yes.
5: Yeah, otherwise, you could have carpooled. That would have been funny.
4: Yeah, and I could have not been here this morning. So no. Luckily, all good.
5: It's all done.
4: Yes. So it's in Malden today, Katrine, Annette, and our guest is here.
5: Good morning, guest.
4: Good morning. It's Michelle from the Tarrengower Times.
6: Good
4: welcome.
6: Morning. I'm like, yes, it could be anyone. Hello, good morning.
4: It's a mystery guest.
5: It's a mystery guest, but it is Michelle.
4: Yes.
5: So Michelle is working on the TT.
4: Yes.
5: She's a worker.
6: And you have put a copy of the paper together. In front of me.
4: Yeah, just in case you don't know what's in it.
5: In case you forget what you did. So this week, Michelle.
4: It's been how many years since you've been there?
6: I reckon I've clocked over 2 years.
5: Oh. 2 years?
6: I think I started in June. Couple of years ago. So, I feel like
5: that's a celebration.
4: Yeah, that is good.
5: That's fantastic.
6: I'm surviving.
5: So you are surviving and it's been excellent. So what brought you to the Tarrengower Times newspaper? Why did you work there?
6: That's hilarious. It's because that's the one that's in our town.
4: Yes! No, I wouldn't see that.
5: Yeah, I know. I just thought maybe you were, you know.
6: Yeah, no. You know where I started? I actually studied media.
4: Yes.
6: At university.
5: Excellent.
6: You do give me flashbacks because I started on Triple R doing a graveyard shift on the radio.
4: Yes.
6: I've tootled along in all sorts of directions since then. And the TT editor job, you know, there were a few.
4: Yes, there was a few.
6: There were a few in betweeners since
5: fillers, very quickly.
4: Yeah, filler inners.
6: Because it's a tricky job and you've got to keep your ear to the ground and.
4: You've got to be everywhere.
6: Yeah, or go everywhere.
4: Yeah.
6: And, why the TT? I mean, it just turned out that it was available and it was given to me I think it's sort of just right for me in terms of I like to be everywhere.
4: Yeah.
6: And I like to chat to everyone, although I tell you what, it takes me longer to walk down the street now.
4: Because you've got to talk to
5: And everyone knows who you are, and that's the problem sometimes. But,
6: it's lovely. It's nice. And I must admit this morning, because I did leave home really early this morning, literally brushing my teeth while driving this morning, dropping people at the station and people walking their dog waving to me.
4: Oh, lovely.
5: And you go, yeah, no worries.
6: The TT is awesome and it's rare. The TT is actually rare these days. It's independent, local. And the other thing that I think is brilliant about it is that people read it.
4: And it's weekly. It's current.
6: Yeah. Mm. Someone said to me recently, how do you know people are reading it? And I said, because they stop me in the street.
4: Yeah.
6: They tell me they're reading it, and they tell me what they're thinking about
4: And you get letters to the editor.
6: Yes, yes, I do.
5: But people are reading it.
4: Yes.
5: You see people have bought it, and you see people walking out of the newsagents with it. And I don't know how far the distribution of the TT is. Like, does it come into Castlemaine?
6: Yes, we sell it in Castlemaine and Maryborough and online.
5: Yep, okay.
6: I think it might be sold in Newstead as well, and it might have... I think there was a time that it was sold in Carisbrook, but I'm not quite sure about that now. So we absolutely definitely have people from all around, though, reading it online.
4: Mm.
5: That's very
6: good. They have different reasons to feel connected to our area. And we talk about Maldon, but it's not just Maldon. It's Maldon and surrounds.
5: Yeah.
6: And people are attached, whether it's their ancestors.
4: Yeah. Or they used to live here.
6: That's right. Yeah. Or they had a great holiday one time, or they came to the folk festival for a few years, or whatever it is.
5: Yes.
6: So there are people, and I love that there are people, I keep this in mind as well, there are people who are interested in what's coming up, should they come to Maldon again soon.
4: Yeah.
6: So
5: yes.
6: That sort of thing obviously is a big part of the paper. And I think the other thing, the other reason why I'm at the TT is just as community focused, and I mean community groups focused.
5: Yes,
6: and that's one of you know what I'm talking about. Maldon, you know, it's held up by its community groups.
4: Yes,
6: and I have, in different ways, you know, over time, been involved in community groups myself. So I get the value of them, and I get why that the fabric of the town is kind of held together by all of that. So
4: yes. And it's good because you have an article on something and people go, oh, I didn't know there was a group on that. I'm going to join.
6: That's right. Yeah.
4: So it's great.
6: It means that, you know, actually one of the things that when I first started the job 2 years ago, back to that thinking, is I did used to be quite anxious. What's going to Where's the news going to come from?
4: Yeah.
6: What's going to happen this
4: year? I'm going to have empty pages.
6: That's right. What I've got
5: to fill it up with nothing.
6: The realisation that by chatting to the community groups about what they want to talk about or what's important to them or whatever they're up to, 2 years later, still discovering and still, you know, talking about community groups, and new ones pop up all the time. There's a new one, just for example, a group, they're doing fabric upcycling and making...
5: Okay.
6: They're collecting fabric and making these little heart warmers. They're in the shape of hearts.
5: Right.
6: For premature babies.
4: Oh.
6: So, like, there's always something new coming up.
4: Yeah.
6: Coming through. So, never boring.
4: No. Well, that's good.
5: So, it's distributed lots of places and online. Do you know... if more people are reading it online or in its traditional form, do you know?
6: Paper copy is still still the biggest
5: seller,
6: which is cool. Means that it's, and that's why we see it at cafes. And
5: it is really good.
6: People still enjoy the...
4: Yeah, touching.
6: That's right.
4: Yeah,
5: fantastic.
4: Mind you, it's good to scroll on the internet and have a look. The Facebook page is always interesting, and people's comments are interesting.
5: Mm. Yeah. But I do like a newspaper.
4: Yes, yes.
5: Because you can sit and read it and scribble on it.
4: Same as why I have a paper diary.
5: Yeah.
4: Because I like to scribble.
6: That's right.
4: And see things in front of me. Yeah.
6: And the other thing is the mobility of it is that to really be able to properly read it online, you want to be sitting at a computer. It's not great on your phone.
5: No.
6: So
5: throw
6: the paper in your bag.
4: Yeah, and off you go. Mm.
5: Now, would you know, here's another funny question, do you know how many local independent newspapers there still are that are being printed weekly? I know there's not many.
6: I did do the research, and I can't remember the answer, but I can tell you it's a tiny number. And the part of the reason why it's tricky to work out is because who compiles that?
5: Mm. Yes.
6: So I there is actually a Wikipedia page of Australian newspapers. I think it's just Australian newspapers, but it covers Australian newspapers from all time.
4: Yeah.
5: Okay.
6: So I actually had to click through each one of them.
4: And see if they still exist.
6: Exactly.
5: And, that's right.
6: And see whether or not they were still independent, because a great number of them have actually been absorbed or purchased by Murdoch. Whomever.
5: Yeah.
6: Mostly Murdoch.
5: Yeah.
6: There are a few. There are some big owners of sort of regional press, but there are also some regional newspapers where they own two or three. But in terms of entirely independent in the way that the TT is, I would be, I can't remember the number, but I feel like it's
4: less than 10.
6: A handful, I reckon, or it's so. A handful. Yeah, yeah. I'm doing two hands. I don't think it's many. I can't remember.
5: That's right.
6: And I've just remembered, and I might as well crow the reason why I was doing that.
4: Yes.
6: Go for it. It's been a while since I've been in here, but the reason I was doing that research is because we won an award at the end of last year.
4: Oh.
6: TT won an award at the local council, Mount Alexander Council.
5: That's right. Yes.
6: Business award, and we won in the community. I can't remember the name of it, Community Connections, something like that. And it was because of exactly what we were talking about before, about the way that the TT, you know, really incorporates all of the community aspects and the community groups, and the way that the TT lets people know what's on, where to go, who to talk to, all of those connections and, you know, social cohesion type things
5: Excellent.
6: That the TT serves. So that was cool. We were excited about
4: that. Oh, that's excellent.
6: It was hilarious to discover because they took photos of us in the lead up to it, all of the candidates or the, you know, shortlisted people, and they were they were all amazing. So we were and in our category there were people like the co-op who purchased the hub. They made banners. I didn't know this until they emailed and said, do you want your banner? And I'm like, I don't know what you're talking about. Sure, I'll take it, whatever it is. Yeah. Next thing I get in the mail, a massive parcel, and they made a banner the size of, I think, the town hall. Like, they hung it outside the council offices of me and my colleague Kerry.
4: In a picture.
6: It's like 3 metres size photo of us. So I'm not sure what to do with it.
5: Because we don't have big buildings in Mould, like huge tall. Off a tree or something.
6: I was thinking to turn it into a caftan and wear it in the Easter parade.
4: There you could.
5: You could.
6: But I think it's even too big for that.
5: A car wrap or a truck wrap. That's amazing.
6: Nobody needs to see their own face.
4: I was just going to say, and that would just be very confronting. So well done, you.
6: Luckily I didn't know about it.
5: Because you might have said, no, just put the masthead on there or something. Yeah. But no, of you guys. Well done.
4: Ooh. All right. We'll hear from another birthday person as soon as I find. What's here we are.
6: 21st of August. So, we're in Leo.
4: Yeah. So this would have been Doug Feiger's birthday yesterday. This song is from 1979. He is the singer of this song. This is like really rock.
5: Oh, so we're back into the genre of music.
4: I guess it's
5: rock. We're not great with genre. Okay. You heard us talk.
6: I still don't know who that is.
4: No. Yeah. As soon as you hear this, you'll know. It has definitely been in lots of movies.
5: All right. We're hanging on the end of our seat.
4: Here we go.

0: There we are.
1: We're all bopping over here.
0: A bit of the neck.
1: And we had a flashback to we couldn't remember
0: the name of the movie.
1: The film, but we could see Janine Garofalo dancing in the convenience store.
0: With Winona Ryder. Yeah. So we've had a quick Google and it's Reality Bites. Mm,
2: yes.
1: Awesome.
0: Yeah.
2: So I hope you were all doing what we were doing.
0: And it's just taking me back to Doc Martens.
1: Oh yes.
0: Yeah.
1: And didn't you just, I forget the number you gave us. You said Janine.
0: Oh, Janine is 61.
1: Yeah, she still rocks.
2: She does.
0: Yeah.
2: So
0: that's good. Anyway.
2: That's good bopping around. So
0: we're here on In Malden today. If anyone wants to text 0488 63186, Michelle's here, editor at the TT. And we're just talking stuff.
2: Media stuff. So,
0: yes.
2: So, Michelle, how do you stay on top of all of what's happening in the community? How do you
1: stay on top? A variety of ways.
2: Yeah.
1: But one of them, for example, is walking the dog. Walking my dog and notice something. Oh, hang on, that's funny. I didn't know there was that
0: pothole there.
1: Yeah, why is that like that? Or in the case of recently, the vegetation clearing.
2: Or the fire vegetation.
1: Yeah, up behind the Caledonian kilns. That was the dog walking. Mm. And I also do have, thank you to my spies out there who send me photos and say, have you seen this or did you know about that? And,
0: I'm sure one of them would be Nancy.
1: Not so often as you'd think, actually, but she does occasionally. Yes,
0: because she's got her finger on the neighbourhood.
1: Yes. And As we're saying, you know, people just going to the supermarket, people will stop me and tell me about things, and I work in an antique store. Every now and then, so people will come in and have a good old chat.
0: Yes,
1: and I'll find out what's going on.
0: What's the lowdown?
2: And what's coming up?
1: Mm. Yeah, and I guess that the other thing about that is that even if it's not news, it's just what people are interested in and what people are talking about, and then I'll know whether or not to follow a thread or whatever.
2: Yeah.
1: But the other answer is everywhere.
0: Mm.
1: I'm the person who stands in front of those notice boards with posters all over.
2: Yep.
1: Anywhere. There's even one here, actually, downstairs. You watch, I'll be taking photos downstairs and of notices up and about just to find out what's on, what's coming up. And I used to work for this organization called the Political Reference Service back in the day, where it used to be faxes. They would fax me information from, you know, ministers and members and so on.